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1: ఓం నమః శివాయ. 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Thirumurai Music and Thirumurai Discourses will be broadcast on Thirunariya Tamilosai. Philosophical Discourses and Periyapuranam Lectures in Tamil will be broadcast on Shivatattvam. Programs in languages other than Tamil will be broadcast on Shaivalahari. As a result of these changes, there will be some adjustments to program timings. 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Om Namah Shivaya.
2: 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Thank you. 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
3: Respected dear family members, my pranams to you. Nowadays, we are all watching that extremely in-depth interest has been inculcated in the mind of many people belonging to all the categories, Hindus, Christians, Muslims, and the so-called progressives also. Many people have started listening Veda mantras. Many people have started playing Veda DVD in their homes, and they started listening Veda mantra in their office, and they started copying it and distributing to other people. We feel very happy, extremely happy, to see that the messages given through the YouTube are spreading very fast to all categories of Indians. We were explaining about Vedas, and remember that we were only explaining the outline of Vedas. We are not going deep into Vedas and going the in-depth point of Vedas practically remain impossible, but still listening the Veda through the pen drive, memory card or DVD brought out by Indian Institute of Scientific Heritage and also uploaded in our website IISH.org. These are all being extremely well utilized by the people. So when you listen Veda Mantra, make it a point that try to concentrate on that. As I told earlier, even if you are listening Veda Mantras without knowing the meaning, and with knowing the meaning, both these have got excellent result in your brain, as 24 types of hormones are produced. Those hormones are known as curative chemicals. Serotonin, isoserotonin, endorphin, endomorphin, these are all the major hormones produced in the brain when we are listening the Veda mantras, and the effect is known as neuro-linguistic effect. And remember that the brain waves will become normal, heart beat, blood pressure, cholesterol level, adrenaline level, etc. That will be maintained in a stabilized way so that curative effect will be produced in the body. Curative effect. With knowing the meaning, remember that the messages are so good. Veda Mantra gives the basic messages, and the basic messages of Veda Mantras are demonstrated as the life of the people through Ramayana, Mahabharata, and as the stories through Puranas. So they are all directly linked with the Vedas. So we say the foundation of Indian spirituality, the most important literature of the Hindus, we call them as Vedas, plural. Rig Veda, Yajur Veda. Yajur Veda has got two recensions, Krishna Yajur Veda, which has got poems and prose. Shukla Yajur Veda, only poems, hymns are there. And Samaveda, Rigveda Mantra, chanted in the highly positive, poetical, musical way as songs. We call it as Samagana. Gana means, you know, it is the music, songs. Adharma Veda, connected with common man problem, common man's problem, and they are dealing with the common subject like agriculture, diseases, and so many common factors. These are all the four Vedas we explained earlier for the last 10 episodes. After that we entered into Brahmanas. Here Brahmana does not mean a caste system or a position or a title. Brahmana means Brahminical literature, which primarily explains about performing yagas, yajnas, havanas, and so on. But Brahmanas also give other information. Rigveda has got Aitareya Brahmana and Kaushidaki Brahmana, Sangyayana Brahmana, which are very, very complicated for understanding. So, generally, Rigveda Brahmana needs commentary for understanding. Without interpretation, without commentary, understanding about Rigvedic Brahmana becomes very difficult. Yajurvedic Brahmana is Shatapatha Brahmana, having 100 chapters. It's not that difficult to understand. It is a mixture of Vedic Sanskrit and modern Sanskrit. So you can easily understand Shatapatha Brahmana if you have got a little background of the Sanskrit language. And Samaveda Brahmanas are many, many Brahmanas. There are very small Brahmana, Samavidana Brahmana, Abhuda Brahmana, Buddha Brahmana, Vamsa Brahmana, Chandokya Brahmana, Prauda Brahmana, Panjavimshad Brahmana, Shadvimshad Brahmana, and so on. They explain the yagas. They explain about the great rishis who composed Samaveda. They also explain the spiritual content of Sanatana Dharma. They also gives the Vamshavali of the generations of the Samavedic scholars and rishis. Adharva Veda Brahmana is Gupta Brahmana, Upada Brahmana. These two names of the Brahmana, Shatapatha Brahmana of Yajurveda, Gopada Brahmana of Adharva Veda, these two are very, very important as far as the historians are concerned. Historians are concerned. Because it gives lot of, these two, not it, they give lot of information about ancient Indian sociological, anthropological, psychological, spiritual, ritualistic, and so on, knowledge. Not merely information, but knowledge. So, Brahmanas are the literature, at present not that much important for a common man. At present, not that much important for a common man, because they explain mainly about the yaga performance and historical aspects. And learning those literature are not, is not that much important for a common man. So after Vedas comes Brahmanas. 18 Brahmanas are now available. After Brahmanas come the Aranyakas. Aranyakas are the rituals, explanation of the rituals given primarily for those people who are following the sannyasa and vanaprastha after grihastha ashrama, living with the family members for about 50-55 years. Naturally, the family responsibility will be given to the eldest son in the family and the father after 50 and 55, in between 50 and 55. The father used to go to Vanaprastha for doing social services in hospitals, animal hospitals and old age home, or in some ashrams or in some schools or in some hermitage. So we can see Vanaprastha, the Vidyabhyasa, education is done during Brahmacharya. After Brahmacharya comes the Grihastha. After Grihastha comes the Sannyasa and Vanaprastha. Vanaprastha and Sannyasa, or Sannyasa and Vanaprastha. During the Sannyasa and Vanaprastha, generally the father of the family, they used to relinquish the family responsibility, give up all the family responsibility to the eldest son and go to the hermitage, as I told you, or sannyasa ashram or Himalayas. They have to perform every day certain rituals in the simplest possible way. So the abridged version of the customs and rituals to be performed by the sannyasa ashrama, vanaprastha ashrama, the abridged forms of the customs and rituals are given in Aranyaka-based literature. Aranyaka-based literature. They are very simple books. At present we can say they are not that much important for a common man, because nowadays very few people go after Grihastha Ashrama to Sannyasa and Vanaprastha. Nowadays, after Grihastha Ashrama, generally people used to go to hospital ashrama. They generally used to go to the hospital. And here Vanaprastha and Sannyasa are generally absent throughout India. Very rarely some people follow that. For them too, the Aranyaka based literature, they are generally not following. But Aranyakas give the rituals and customs to be performed by an individual who adopts sannyasa and vanaprastha, or vanaprastha and sannyasa after grihastha ashrama. So the rituals explained in Aranyakas. Aranyaka word means forest. Aranya means forest, those who are going to the forest. Generally in olden days, what is done, the experience gained during Brahmacharya, experience gained during Grihastha Ashrama, they are all compiled as small books when people go to Vanaprastha. When people go to Vanaprastha, that is why the people have got Dharma, Artha, Kama, Moksha. Moksha means relinquishing all the worldly life and preparing for going to, for going from the worldly life, going from the worldly life to the other life. So, one by one, the worldly bondage are broken, then going to Vanaprastha. There they have to perform little bit of the rituals, Aranyakas. So Rigveda has got Aitareya Aranyaka. Only one book is available. Yajurveda does not have any Aranyaka, but little bit of the Aranyaka subject is given with Brahmana. With the Shatapada Brahmana, Aranyaka subject is given for Yajurvedic scholars. Samaveda does not have Aranyaka at all. Atharva Veda has got little bit Aranyaka subject in the Gopada Brahmana. So remember that Aranyaka books are available in minimum. Sometimes it can also be said that only very few books are available which explain the subject of Aranyaka. For a common man, learning Aranyaka is only a time pass interest. There need not be a deep interest in learning Aranyaka because they are not that much relevant for the common man's life, because nowadays nobody used to go to Vanaprastha and Sannyasa after Grihasthasrama. Remember that these Aranyakas are meant for Sannyasis or Vanaprasthas after Grihastha. There are hundreds and hundreds of Sannyasis who directly go to Sannyasa without opting for Grihasthasrama. For them, Aranyakas are not at all relevant. Could you understand what I said? Those who are going from Brahmacharya, that is common for everybody. Grihasthasrama is not common for everybody. Nowadays, hundreds and thousands of Sannyasis are there. All over the world, they have directly gone to Sannyasa from Brahmacharya without going to Grihasthasrama. Only somebody is going to Vanaprastha and Sannyasa through Grihasthasrama, for them only Aranyakas are important. So Vedas are there, Brahmanas are there, Aranyakas are there. After Aranyakas comes the most important Upanishads, which are 108 in number. So 108 Upanishads are there, which we call as the important Upanishads. There are some unimportant Upanishads also. Why did I say unimportant Upanishads? They are not literally unimportant. They do not come under this 108 Upanishads. So some Upanishads are even being written nowadays also. Sai Upanishad is there, Upanishad explaining about Sai Baba. Ramakrishna Upanishad is there, Vivekananda Upanishad is there. Some Christians have written Christavopanishad. And Aurangzeb's son-in-law was a Brahmin. He got converted to Islam. He has written Allah Upanishad. So many people nowadays used to write Upanishad. Some people may also write Upanishad about Sonia Gandhi, Rahul Gandhi or Modi. They can also write Upanishad, no problem. The only thing is that it will not come under the 108 major Upanishads. Now one should remember that these 108 Upanishads are classified under 5 categories. These 108 Upanishads are classified under 5 categories. Rigvediya Upanishad, Shukla Yajurvediya Upanishad, Krishna Yajurvediya Upanishad, Samavediya Upanishad, Atharva Vediya Upanishad. So Rigvediyam, Krishna Yajurvediyam, Shukla Yajurvediyam, Samavediyam, Atharva Vediya Upanishad. Why we call it as Rigvediya Upanishad? Rigvediya Upanishads are those Upanishads composed by Rigvedic scholars. The scholars, Vedic Pandits, Vedic scholars who followed completely in their life the Rigveda, they composed those Upanishads which are known as Rigvediya Upanishad. Rigvediya Upanishad. Those Vedic scholars who are following exclusively Krishna Yajurveda, they composed the Upanishad which are known as Krishna Yajurvediya Upanishad. Similarly, Shukla Yajurvediya Upanishad, then those Vedic scholars who are following Samaveda in their life as a tradition, as a gotra, they composed the Upanishad which are known as Samavediya Upanishad, and like that Atharva Vediya Upanishad. So Rigvediya Upanishads are 16 in number. Shukla Yajurvediya Upanishad 32, I think. Krishna Yajurvedia 31, Samavediya Upanishad again 30 or something, and Atharva Vediya Upanishad 17 in number. If you are adding all these Upanishads, you can see it will come 108. There may be little bit here and there number difference when I explained it to you about the Veda number. But our ancient Indian rishis, they have very specifically written the Krishna Yajurvedia, Shukla Yajurvedia, Rigvedia, Samavedia and Atharva Vedia Upanishad. Not only that, if you want to know which Upanishad belong to which Veda, each class of Upanishad has got their own Shanti Mantra. Say for example, Purnamada Purnamidam Purnat Purnamudachare Purnasya Purnamadaya Purnameva Avashishyade. This is the Shanti Mantra for a particular class of Upanishad. 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This belongs to a particular class of Upanishadic Shanti Mantra. 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This is the Shanti Mantra of another class of Upanishad. Asatoma Asatgamaya Tamasoma Jyotirgamaya Mrityorma Amritamgamaya is the Shanti Mantra for another set of Upanishad. Then Apyayanta Mamangani Vag Pranaha Chakshuh Srotramalam Indriyani Chasarvani is the Shanti Mantra for the fifth class of Upanishad. So remember that our forefathers have written the 108 Upanishad in the order of their importance. Remember, this 108 number is written in the order of their importance. What does it mean? The first Upanishad, which is known as Ishavasya Upanishad, the last Upanishad, Muktika Upanishad, these are all written in the order of their importance. And remember that first Upanishad is the most important, then comes the second, then comes the third, then comes the fourth. And all these Upanishads are classified in another category, as I told you earlier. Rigvediya Upanishad, Shukla Yajurvediya Upanishad, Krishna Yajurvediya Upanishad, Samavediya Upanishad, Atharva Vediya Upanishad. What is the subject matter of Upanishad? Upanishad. What does it mean? Upa means nearer. Upa means nearer. Nishad means taking you. Upanishad means the knowledge, the literature which takes you nearer to the absolute truth, nearer to the final point of Hindu Dharma, nearer to the last word of God, divinity. It takes the last point of the Hindu knowledge as Dvaitam or Advaitam. So we have got Rigveda, we have got Vedas, after that Brahmanas, after that Aranyakas, after that Upanishad. This is very specifically known as Vedic literature. Vedic literature. In the Vedic literature strata, Vedas come first and Upanishad comes last. Since Upanishad comes last, we call the Upanishad as Vedanta. Anda means last point. Anda means last point. Vedanta means in the Vedic literature, it comes the last. So Vedanta. So generally we Indian used to say, don't talk me about Vedanta, I'm not interested in that. Vedanta is the philosophy. Vedanta is the essence of Vedas. Vedanta gives you the last messages of the absolute knowledge. And Vedanta gives you the churned out of butter from the milk. So Upanishad, learning Upanishad is very interesting, and understanding Upanishad is difficult, and practicing Upanishad is practically impossible for a common man. Remember that. Why I am telling like that? it gives the highest level of knowledge. So, talking about Upanishad, if somebody is writing Kristava Upanishad, somebody is writing Allah Upanishad, it can never come even nearer to any of the Hindu Upanishad. Because that is merely adoring and praising Jesus Christ and Allah. Whereas these Upanishads are not like that. These Upanishads gives an ultimate and absolute knowledge about the absolute truth about the life, absolute truth about the mind, absolute truth about Panjabhuda, absolute truth about Panja Jnanendriya, Panja Karmendriya, Panja Prana. It gives the knowledge about the Atma, Paramatma, and so on. So it is not just like a Upanishad explanation giving books. So when we understand these are all like that, these are all giving a distorted version. If you have got respect towards Jesus Christ, it is your duty to make some other literature instead of copying the word Upanishad to that. That is purely cheating as they used to do in other cases also. So, Veda. When Bible is called Veda, these two are entirely different literature. It is that inherent cheating tendency in the blood present in the bishops and cardinals and Christian missionaries, they use these words. Why not they teach the Bible as Bible only? Why they take the word Veda? This is distorting even the real message of Veda, real message of Hindu dharmic literature. So that creating a confusion and in the name of Indianization. Why I said this one, you know, many Sanskrit Hindu based words are taken nowadays by Christians exclusively for distorting and creating confusion in the mind of Hindus for converting them into Christianity. This they have followed in all other countries. That is why beyond a limit this cheating will not exist in the... That's why in America, England and European countries, the so-called Christians have already given up the Bible and the Christianity. Why it is so? The whatever is to be survived, whatever is to be protected by the nature, whatever is to be maintained in the earth, the nature will protect them and the nature will maintain them. If you are going in a distorted, adharmic, fraud pathway, it will never be existing on the surface of the globe here. Nature will wipe them out. That is what is happening now in America, European countries and developed countries. There are no people for going to the churches and praying and other thing. Even their church fathers are begging for making their livelihood. I am not telling anything against a religion, but a crooked, fraud, adharmic, untruthful pathway adopted by the Christians. Now you can directly see in India, Kerala, they are doing it. And the leaders for doing this distorted versions are exclusively Kerala Christians. They are doing these negatives. And I am giving not a negative comment about something in the end of this one. So don't think that when Bible and Vedas are same. Don't think that Allah Upanishad and Kristava Upanishad and the real Hindu Upanishad are same. You cannot even compare these two. As I told you, Panja Prana, Panja Buddha, Panja Karmendriya and Panja Jnanendriya, mind, soul, Atma, Paramatma, these are the subject of explanation in the Upanishad, which take you nearer to the absolute truth. So you should understand that Vedas, Brahmanas, Aranyakas, Upanishads are the Vedic literature of which Upanishad come at the end. So they are known as Vedanta, essence of Vedas explained in a very systematical way. My request to you, you should study at least one Upanishad, Ishavasya Upanishad. At least one Upanishad, 18 mantras are there. It is the part of Yajurveda also. So most glorious Upanishad. That is why in the 108 Upanishad, Ishavasya Upanishad comes as the first Upanishad. The most important 18 subjects are explained in each line, Veda Mantra. So Ishavasya Upanishad, 18 mantras are there, taken from Yajurveda as its 40th chapter. And if you start learning Veda Mantra, if you start learning Upanishad mantras and messages, it will be a thrilling experience to you. With these words, I would like to express my pranams to you. Thank you very much.
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2: 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In this, you are about to listen Sadhana, presented by Sri Ramakrishnan. Thank you. Om Namah Shivaya.
5: 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Sukha sadhanani cha prarthyamana, when one is experiencing or one is desiring in the means of the happiness, bliss, etc. through the body, mind and words, so they parispandate. He does all the effort. Parispanda is effort. He puts all the effort to do that. ததா பரம் அனுகிருஹாதி உபஹந்தி ச. அண்ட் தென் ஹி கெயின்ஸ் தட் அண்ட் ஹி எக்ஸ்பீரியன்சஸ் தி ஹாப்பினஸ் ஆல்சோ. பரம அனுகிரஹ பீடா. சோ பரம அனுகிரஹ பீடாபியாம் தர்மாதரம் உபசினோதி அண்ட் பரம் அனுகிரஹ பீடாபியாம் தேர்ஃபோர் பிகாஸ் ஆஃப் தட் ததா பரம் அனுகிருஹாதி உபஹந்தி ச. ஹி பரம் மீன்ஸ் for the others. 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So, iti para anugraha pidabhyam, because of the help you give to others, because of the grace you give to others, or because of the pida, the trouble, pain you give to others, you gain dharma adharma. Because of the grace you gain the dharma, and because of the pain you inflict on others, you gain adharma, papa. Such a karmashyo lobhat mohacha bhavati. And this karma group can be gained because of lobha and moha also. Lobha is greed. Moha is delusion. So you can gain because of that also. This tapadukha. Ityesha tapadukhata uchyate. This kind of the karmas which are caused for this tapa, this pain, is called tapadukha. Tapadukhata. Kapuna samskara dukhata. What is the third kind of karma? The experience which we are talking about, which is said. సంస్కార దుఃఖత సుఖానుభవాత్ సుఖం సంస్కారాశయః దుఃఖానుభవాదపి దుఃఖ సంస్కారాశయ ఇతి బికాస్ ఆఫ్ ఈచ్ ఎక్స్పీరియన్స్ దేర్ ఇస్ అ సీడ్ విచ్ ఇస్ ప్లాంటెడ్ 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You experience happiness, bliss or sorrow, pain. 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This cycle of karma is there. Yoginam eva, this karmas which are there from time immemorial, eternal, they only trouble the yoginam, yogis. Yoginam eva pratikulatmaka, it is only painful for the yogis. And it troubles them. Kasmat, why do you say it troubles only yogis? Any karma will trouble me also. But we said, during the period of experience of bliss also, the yogins are troubled because అక్షిపాత్ర కల్పో హి విద్వాన్ ఇతి అక్షిపాత్ర కల్పః కల్పః మీన్స్ సిమిలర్ హీస్ సిమిలర్ టు అక్షిపాత్ర అక్షిపాత్ర 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But when you touch the cobweb with any other part of the body, it doesn't pain you. It is so soft. You will really enjoy that. But if it touches the eye, it starts irritating. In the same way, evam etani dukkhani akshipata kalpam yoginam eva klishnanti na itram pratipattaram. Therefore, these experiences of as though bliss also will trouble during the experience of that bliss will trouble only the yogi who is similar to the I and not the other people who experience that. Pratipattaram, Naitram Pratipattaram, not the other people who experience that, who are in that. Itarantu, Sva Karma Upakritam, Dukkham Upatam Upatam, Tejantam Tektam, Tejantam Tektam Tektam, Upadadanam, Anadipasana Vichitraya, Chitta Vruttiya, Samantato, Anividham Iva Avidya Hatavyaha Eva 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

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Vyukhyamanam, it is engulfing him and it is troubling him. Atmanam bhutagramam cha, the body and the bhutagramam, the sense organs. Drishtva, it troubles himself and the body, sense organ, etc. This he sees, yogi, he sees sarvam dukkha kshaya karanam. And because of that, he sees, okay, there has to be a way to destroy all the dukkhas. 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Tat apaghatake heto, the cause for the destruction of those three kinds of dukkhas. 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He surrenders himself to that right teaching. 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What is gunavritti virodacha? Guna, attributes, vritti, their functions, virodhas is very contradictory. Because of this reason also, what is that? Dukkham eva sarvam vivekinaha. It is dukkha for all the vivekis, always. Why? Guna, what is the function of the gunas? Prakhya pravritti sthiti rupaha. The attributes of the guna, sattva, rajas, tamas is prakhya, to illuminate. Pravritti, to put on effort. To function. Sthiti, to be lazy, to be non-functioning. Nirbuddhi gunaha. These are the three rupas, three forms of the gunas. Paraspara anugraha tantraha bhutva. And they help each other, they support each other to function. Bhutva, to function. And what will they generate? Shantam, ghoram, mudhamba. Because of the sattva, you will gain peaceful vritti. You will experience peace. Because of the rajas, you will experience ghoram, dukkha. Because of the tamas, you will experience mudham, delusion. Pratyam trigunam eva arbhante, which is of three kinds of attributes, which is three different type that will start. These gunas will start these kind of experiences. Chalamcha gunavrittamiti, and we have already seen chalamcha gunavrittam, the function of the mind is chanchala, it is always turbulent. And chipra parinami, and it is that which changes immediately. This also we have seen. Chittam uttam, that is what is the nature of chitta, is what is seen. Rupa adishaya, vritti adishayasya, parasparane viruddhyante. And this its form and its function, they are contradictory to each other. Samanyani tu adishayi saha pravartante. And whatever is general, they always combine itself with the special. General things don't stay alone. They are always with the special attributes. Whatever special attributes, they also have the common general attributes. Evam ete gunaha, in this way, these gunas, itretra ashrayena, supporting each other, uparjita, sukadukha moha pratyaha, they gain, by supporting each other, whatever they gain the three kinds of thought functions, which is sukha, dukha, moha. Happiness, sorrow and delusion. Iti sarve sarvarupaha bhavanti. Therefore, everything can be of every form. Everything can be of every form means, during the sattva,

0: because of the tamas there, you can have, because each sattva ras tamas, three of them support to create these three different kind of thought functions. Therefore, bhavanti guna pradhana bhavakritahastu esham vishesha iti. And since they all the three support the gunas co-join to do this, create this kind of thought functions, which is blissful or sorrowful or delusionful. But still, how is it determined whether I will be experiencing happiness or I will be experiencing sorrow or delusion? What is the key which determines this? It is that the pradhana, the important, the majority of whatever guna we are experiencing, there is a majority guna and there are these two minority gunas. Whichever is the majority guna, according to that, you will experience the result. Tasmat dukkham eva sarvam vikina. Therefore, even though the sattva guna is majority, there is a rajas and tamas in minority quality. Therefore, during the sattva guna experience, you are experiencing sukha, but still there exists this tamas and rajas. Therefore, the vivekins, the knowledgeable people, they will be able to experience that small change of taste in that. So, for them it is always painful. It is like saccharin, the sugar which they use for the alternative of sugar. That will taste sweet, but you just start, when you linger in the taste, the sweetness will become bitterness. You can taste the bitterness there. It will not be there in the sugar, but in the sugar alternatives, always you will see this bitterness, ketamine or whatever. They will always have this bitterness. Tad asya mahato dukkha samudayasya prabhava bijam avidya. And what is the cause for this dukkha samudaya, this sorrowful, the group of sorrow? It is this mahato, that which is very big. Mahato means big, very greater. Dukkha samudaya is the greater group of dukkha for this prabhava bijam. The cause for its sprouting is avidya. Avidya is the cause for those dukkha bija, dukkhas to be experienced. Tasyascha samyak darshanam abhava hetu. And for that avidya, to destroy that avidya, to make that avidya non-existent, to negate that avidya, samyak darshana, the right knowledge is the only way. Yatha, how? We'll see. Yatha, we'll explain it through an example. Yatha, chikitsa shastram chaturvyuham. The chikitsa shastra, charaka or ashtanga hridaya, this text which deals about the Ayurveda test, which deals about the treatment for the disease, they are of four parts. First, rogaha, disease itself. What is the disease? Then, second part, prognosis, diagnosis, roga hetu, the cause for the disease, prognosis. Third, arogyam, good health. Fourth, bhaishajyam, the treatment for that, gaining that good health. Rogaha, disease, roga hetu, prognosis, wealth, good health, arogyam, and bhaishajam, good medicine. Medicine for treating that roga.
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0: Om Namah Shivaya. Dear listeners of Shaivam.org, the next program is Divine Discourse. In this, you are about to listen Highlights of Upanishads. The title is Chandogya Upanishad, presented by Swami Jyotir Mayananda. Thank you. Om Namah Shivaya.
1: In Chandogya Upanishad, I will be giving you highlights. Chandogya Upanishad is a voluminous work. And many details are there relating to lots of ritual type of practice. But I'm giving you things that can be directly applied in your daily life. Therefore, I call it highlights. Om ityedat aksharam udgitam upasita. Om itihi udgayati tasyopyavyakhyanam. Om. It starts with glorification of Om. Om, this symbol should be worshipped as Udgita. Because one sings the Udgita beginning with Om. Of this Om, there follows this explanation. The ritual performer, priest, is called Udgata. And he begins the ritual, commences the ritual by the chant, Om. Udgita means loud chant. That chant, the chant that elevates your mind, lifts your mind. And that chant is Om. This is another name for Om, Udgita, literally meaning loud chant. But of all chants, no chant can be louder than Om, because when you chant this, all chants are included in it. Because with Om, you have covered the entire voice range. With A, opens the throat. With M, lips close. All that you have to say is said when you say Om. And all your pranic centers resonate when you say Om in a right way. Ghanta ninadavat. Just like the resonance created by a bell. When you say Om, you are creating a resonance in your spinal column. And that resonance touches your centers, chakras. Chakras have their frequencies. And resonance becomes, because when the chant becomes very similar to the frequency of your center, there starts the resonance. That's the physics. It's that resonance that somewhere some big sound occurs and your glass panes of your windows break. That breaking has been by resonance. Similarly, you are creating resonance by Om chant. And many illusions break as a result of it. He sings the Sama chant with Om. Of all chants, Vedas have given lots of chants. But the most melodious aspect of the Vedas is called Sama, Sam Veda. Veda Nam Sam Vedoham. Krishna says in the Gita, among the Vedas, I am Sam Veda. It's most melodious and it deals with the deepest center within you, the self. And the essence of that Sama chant is Om. Or with Om, you commence the Sama chants. But the commencing with Om is meant to direct your mind to Om, allow the mind to meditate on Om. Now that explanation is being given in the following mantras. Esha bhuta nam prithvi rasa, prithivya apo rasa, apam oshadhyo rasa, Oshadhi nam purusho rasa, purushasya vak rasa, vach drig rasa, ऋचः साम रसः, सामन उद्गीथो रसः. These are very ancient writings, cryptic. The essence of all these elements is the prithvi, prithvi tattva. Prithvi means the earth. If you don't have the earth, everything is vyarth. Vyarth is vain, in vain. Earth is the foundation. So you start your journey having a foundation, a support. The essence of the earth is water. Water is symbol of flowing, moving. But just look at nature and the role of the elements, how the earth gives support. Water becomes the life for the plants. The essence of water is vegetation. All the vegetation, all the nourishment that people will eat, they came by the play of water and earth. The essence of vegetation is the Purusha, human being. All the vegetation have helped human embodiment to be sustained. The essence of man is speech. And as I have explained, if you have all that, expression becomes your essence. You look at a flower, put your nose near it. If it is fragrant, then it has essence in it. Speech in you is the flower of your personality. The essence of speech is Rig Veda. Your speech, central purpose of your speech is to be in tune with God within you. Therefore, the deity of the speech, Saraswati Devi, goddess of speech. That again is a Hindu tradition of creating a passage, allowing you to move towards Brahman, recognizing speech as a deity. But the deity is not a deity, the absolute. The essence of Rig is Saman. Essence of Rig means the quintessence. Rig Veda in its quintessential state, culminating state, is Saman, melody of mystical nature. And of all this, essence of Saman is Udgita, Om. Just to describe the glory of Om, Upanishad has gone through all that. Taeva rasanam rasatama paramah parardhyo ashtamo yad udgita. It is the syllable Om called Udgita, which is the quintessence of all essences, the supreme of the highest place, and it is the eighth. The term eight means, already we have pointed out these numbers, the earth, water, vegetation, human being, speech, Rig, Saman, Om. If you count them, Om is the eighth. Tadvaye tad anujyaksharam yadhi kimcha anujanati Om ityeva tadaha esho esha samriddhi yadanujya samarthayitaha vaikamanam bhavati ya esa devam vidvanaksharam Udgitam upasate. That Om is the syllable of assent. Assent means agreement. When people agree with each other, in Sanskrit language, in English say yes, yes. In Sanskrit, Om, Om. So Om is not only mantra, the highest, but the saintly people brought that down in a general parlance where people can just, each time when we are approving something, Om. That means, if you don't like it, they said, no. That is a human. That is the scripture. Whenever one approves of a thing, one simply says, Om. Approval alone is prosperity. this sense of asserting the positive, the heart that is ready to say, yes, om, om, om. That is the secret of prosperity. That the heart that is always saying, no, no. That is the secret of adversity. Knowing thus, if one meditates upon this syllable om, he becomes prosperous in all his desires. All these have subtle meaning. Literal meaning is called saral arth. Profound meaning called gurh arth. Scriptures are read for understanding the profound meaning, not the sthul meaning, sthula, gross meaning. Subtle meaning, here the scripture is saying, all your desires will be prosperous. Desire is prosperous if his desire is leading your soul to move on the ascent, on the ladder of his spiritual evolution. If you are climbing the ladder, moving from one rung to a higher rung, then that's prosperous. In other words, if you desire to have wealth, but prosperous desire, you desire to have wealth that can be a source of making you charitable. And go on thinking in another level. The desire that turns into aspiration for self-realization. If your desires are lined up towards promoting the spiritual aspiration, then you have prosperous desires. If your desires are lined up for degrading you, keeping you stuck to the world, then they are not prosperous. Generally, the entire peace chant is chanted, but imagine I have chanted the whole thing.
2: And Swamiji, when you were saying, you say yes, and saying om at that time, are you talking about total acceptance?
1: No, it talks about the Hindu tradition created, promoted by Vedic sages. In old times, where people, even today, those wherever there is a Sanskrit tradition, people speak Sanskrit. Instead of saying yes, ha, they say om, exactly with the same meaning. Om.
2: Thank you, Swamiji. I just wanted to know, it's in a literal way saying
1: literal.
2: Yes. Literal way.
1: Om means yes.
2: Okay. Thank you. Swamiji, I have a question.
1: Mm-hmm.
2: When you interpret the Akbar Birbal story, mm-hmm. interpret it in terms of the boundless love of God for the soul, mm-hmm. in a bhakti fashion, mm-hmm. would it be correct to also interpret it in a different way, that let the sun represent God, mm. and the reflection of the sun in a bucket of water mm. is also nothing but the sun.
1: Correct.
2: So there's no way in terms
1: sun
2: of
1: can,
2: that
1: correct,
2: the sun can
1: correct.
2: Be separated from the
1: that's
2: soul.
1: Correct, exactly. But that understanding becomes the basis of bhakti. The sun and reflection is a mathematical picture. But to have a real understanding that there is a reflection of God within your heart, and you are that is an enormous revelation.
2: Sometimes it seems that when we think of things in terms of jnana, mm-hmm. It becomes filled with just as much love that you can feel, even though it seems more mathematical and
1: no,
2: analytical, it feels filled with love.
1: That's perfect jnana. Jnana should not give you any idea of being something dry.
2: Right.
1: Then in that case, it becomes intellectual.
2: Thank you so much.
1: Okay. And with this, I will conclude. Om Shanti Shanti Shanti.
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0: 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Title is Sage Upamanyu, the Exalted Devotee of Lord Shiva, presented by Karthik Ramachandran Seshadri. Thank you. Om Namah Shivaya.
4: Rishirgrit samado nama shakrasya dayitak saka prahajam idam bhagavan brigaspati samadyutihi varishto nama bhagavam chakshushasya manosutaha shatakrator achintyasya satre varsha sahasrike.
5: And there was a great Maharshi named Gritsamada. He was a friend of Indra. And then he also resembled Brihaspati Maharshi. He was considered to be equal to Brihaspati Maharshi, Gritsamada. So, and then he addressed Yudhishthira and how he had the vision of Lord Shiva. So, he said, Indra in days of yore performed a sacrifice for 1,000 years. He says,

0: 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So that's why, so there is a learning here, but I'll complete this and then I'll let you know. 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And then you will be even abandoned by other animals, O Gritsamada. You will spend 10,000 years like that. So that's the curse that was given on account of Gritsamada Maharshi reciting the Samaveda wrongly. So here again, like we see Gritsamada Maharshi worships Lord Shiva and then he, you know, gets rid of the sins. But the point to be noted is that the Veda is actually the sound of the universe. So one has to learn it under a proper guru and make sure that one has, you know, one practices it properly with bhakti and with devotion. It is the sound of the universe. It is the breath of Mahadeva. It's not something that is ordinary. So it should be recited properly, the aksharams, udata, anudata, whenever you have to, you know, sometimes you have to raise your voice, sometimes you have to lower your voice, and sometimes you have to, you know, keep your voice in the normal middle tone. So those kind of things, and also aksharams should be proper. So or else what is going to happen is, if not, it is going to hit you back. So many people were asking me, actually they were saying that I'm interested in, you know, learning the Vedas. Okay, fine, interest is good, because interest doesn't come ordinarily, it comes by the grace of Lord Shiva. But approaching a proper guru, tad vijnanartham sagurumevabhigachet samitpanihi shrotriyam brahmanishtam, because it's the sound of the universe. It's not actually, you know, something, it is the shruti. Puranas, okay, Mahabharata, these kind of things can be read by anybody, but the Vedas, actually, after getting initiated, after yajnobhavitam, and then learning it under a proper guru, at least Rudram should be learned under a proper guru. Rudram is the essence of the Vedas. Now, if not, it is going to hit you back. So we see that example, we see that situation of Gritsamada Maharshi here. But finally, you know, after the curse, after that, what he does is, Ayajna Idrume Deshe Rurusiha Nishevite Bhavitatvam Mrigakaro Mahadukha Samanvitaha Tasya Vakyasya Nidane Partha Jato Hyaham Mrigaha Tato Mam Sharanam Praptam Prahayogi Maheshwaraha. And then he says, I became, oh Yudhishthira, I became a cruel deer and I was also discarded by all the other animals, just like, you know, as per, it happened as per the curse of Varishtha Maharshi. And then I sought protection to Maheshwara. I surrendered myself to Maheshwara. Sharanam praptam, sharanam, sharanam, sharanam. Surrender. Sharanam word is used for even, you know, in the case of Brahma, Vishnu or Indra or the Gandharvas or Yakshas or Kuberas or Rakshasas or the Rishis also, that Sharanam word is used for Lord Shiva. Sharanam gacha Kaunteya, Vyasa also says to Arjuna. So Mahadeva is the only object of surrender, only object of meditation, only object of glorification according to the Vedas and Upanishads. So he surrendered to Maheshwara. And then Ajaras Chamarashchaiva Bhavita Dukkavarjitaha Samyam Mamastute Saukyam Yuvayor Vardhatam Kratuhu Anugraha Neva Mesha Karoti Bhagavan Vibhu Paramdata Vidata Cha Sukadukke Cha Sarvada. And then Mahadeva granted me all the boons. You will be free from all diseases. You will become immortal. Immortality shall be yours, O Kritsamada. Don't worry. And then as you maintain your friendship with Indra, you will maintain your friendship. Your friendship with Indra will remain unchanged. And let the sacrifices be conducted by you and Indra. And then he says that illustrious and puissant Mahadeva favored all the creatures, all the rishis in this way. And he alone is the sukadukke. Because this world is completely, you know, even if you acquire some kind of pleasure that is temporary, be it through fame or wealth or anything, that is actually temporary. But the eternal pleasure is actually serving the feet of Mahadeva, going back to Parakailasha and eternally serving the feet of Parashakti and Paramashiva. That is the highest. And he is the giver of happiness and sorrow to all the creatures. That Mahadeva, you know, granted me this wish. That's what Kritsamada Maharshi ends by saying that. And then Achintya Esha Bhagavan Karmana Manasagira Nametata Yudhishreshta Vidyaya Panditaksama. And then Kritsamada Maharshi goes on to say that personality is incapable of being comprehended by thought, word or deed. He cannot be comprehended, he cannot be thought of. Achintya, inconceivable. He cannot be conceived. He can be conceived only by bhakti, not otherwise. So he is incapable of being comprehended through mind, thought, word or deed, O Yudhishthira. And I have become, you know, I have become a great rishi. So I have acquired the status of, like, there is none equal to me in learning. So I have mastered the entire Shastras and Vedas and Upanishads by the grace of Lord Shiva. Now there is none equal to me in learning. I conduct various sacrifices and everything. That is by the grace of Lord Shiva. So that's what Kritsamada Maharshi says to Yudhishthira. And then coming to an interesting personality, Vasudeva. 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And then after these Maharshis had explained how actually had they had the vision of Lord Shiva, Vasudeva also, of course Krishna had been explaining the story, but Krishna also adds to this to glorify Mahadeva. So Vasudeva says, Krishna says to Yudhishthira, in days of yore, Mahadeva of golden eyes, see the description, Suvarnaksha, Aksha eyes, Suvarna means golden, golden eyed personality Mahadeva, I was gratified by me. He was, obtained his blessings. I obtained the blessings of the golden eyed personality. So golden is a very specific word used in the Upanishads for Lord Shiva. Hiranya, Hiranmaya, Hema, Rukma, Suvarna, everything. Hiranyashmashru Keshaha. His hair is golden. His mustache is also golden. Chandogya Upanishad says. ஸோ ஹிரண்மயேன பாத்திரேன ஈஷாவாசிய உபனிஷத், கோல்டன் எஃபல்ஜன்ஸ் இஸ் கமிங் அவுட் ஆஃப் மகாதேவா. ஸோ தட்ஸ் வாட் கிருஷ்ணா அட்ரஸஸ் மகாதேவாஸ் கோல்டன் ஐடு பர்சனாலிட்டி. ஐ வாஸ் யூ நோ வாஸ் 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That's what he says. So speaking of this, in Harivamsha Puranam, there Krishna does terrible penance to Lord Shiva to obtain the Parijata, the beautiful stuti that he does. So Mahadeva appears and then he says, அவஜ்யஸ்த்வம் அஜேயஸ்ச மத்தக்ஷூர தரஸ்ததா பவிதாசீத் யவோச்சம் யத் தத்ததான ததன்யதா. ஸோ ஹி சேஸ் யூ கேனாட் பி கான்கர்டு, யூ வில் பி மோர் வேலியன்ட் தன் மீ, ஈவன் இஃப் யூ ஹாவ் டு காம்பேட் வித் மீ ஓ கிருஷ்ணா, யூ வில் வின் தட், யூ வில் வின் மீ, யூ வில் வின் ஓவர் மீ. So this is the blessing that is given by Lord Shiva. Some people say that Banasura, because the episode of Banasura, you see, Banasura was on the side of Adharma, but still it is actually a Shiva Leela. And then Krishna defeated Mahadeva in the episode of Banasura. So that also happens only by the grace of Lord Shiva. Shiva blesses Krishna that even you, if you have to combat with me, you will be more valiant than me and you will defeat me in the battle. Otherwise, Mahadeva is described as one who cannot be conquered. Aparajita. Aparajita means one who cannot be conquered. And then again, you know, it's not just Harivamsha Purana. Mahabharata, Drona Parva, 201st chapter, 84th verse. 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Even in the future, if you have to battle with me, O Narayana. Here he blesses Narayana. Because Narayana does intense penance. Shashtim varsha sagasrani tavantyeva shatani cha. 59th verse of the 201st chapter. Drona Parvam. 66,000 years. He stood on one leg. With hands upraised. Meditating on the supreme reality. Narayana meditated. And then Mahadeva appears. Aniyasam, aniyamsam, brigadyascha brigattaram. 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He appears and he gives boons. And this is one of the boons that he says. Apivai samaram gatva bhavishyasi mamadikaha. Samaram, if you have to meet me in battle in the future, bhavishyasi, samadikaha, you will win over me. That's the blessing given by Lord Shiva, actually, to Narayana and Krishna in various places. Again, also in the various Puranas, he gives these boons to Brahma, Vishnu and everybody. And then, so that's where he says to Krishna, you will be inconceivable in battle. And then thousands of other boons were obtained by me from Mahadeva. So Krishna says to Yudhishthira, மணிமந்தேத சைலேவை புரா சம்பூஜிதோ மயா வர்ஷாயுத சகஸ்ராணாம் சகஸ்ரம் சதமேவச்ச ததோ மாம் பகவான் பிரீத இதம் வச்சனமப்ரவீத் வரம் விருஷ்ணீஷ்வ பத்ரம் தே யஸ்தே மனசி வர்த்ததே. திஸ் 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Again, he brings that point. So this point is present in Drona Parvam, guys. Very important point to be noted. Drona Parvam, 201st chapter. There, Narayana meditating on Mahadeva for 66,000 years. That point, again, Krishna brings that here in Anushasana Parvam. This is how you have to connect. 18th chapter, Anushasana Parvam, 33rd verse. He brings again that point that for many, many years, வர்ஷாயுத சகஸ்ராணாம் சகஸ்ரம் சதமேவச்ச. ஃபார் மெனி மெனி இயர்ஸ், மில்லியன்ஸ் அண்ட் மில்லியன்ஸ் ஆஃப் இயர்ஸ், ஐ ஹேட் மெடிடேட்டட் இன் த மணிமாத மவுண்டன் 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with my penance, let my devotion to you be unchanged. See, bhaktir bhavatu me sthira, let it be firm. Sthiraha is the first name of Mahadeva in the Shiva Sahasranama. Sthiraha means perennial, everlasting. Another thing is actually firmness. Sthiraha, firmness. Let my devotion, bhaktir bhavatu me sthira, my devotion to you should be firm, unflinching, unchanged. And if you are gratified with me, if you are satisfied with my penance, please give me this boon. Only this is the boon that I solicit from you, O Mahadeva. And then he, tatastu, and then he disappeared from there. So this is actually Krishna saying about Lord Shiva.
1: 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Philosophical discourses and Periyapuranam lectures in Tamil will be broadcast on Shivatattvam. 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
2: Om Maduka Lochanaya Namaha. One who has, very beautifully here it is described, Mahadeva has honey-like eyes. Maduka. Maduka means honey. Lochana means eye. One who has honey-like eyes. Maduka Lochanaya Namaha. Ishana Ishvara Kalo Nishachari Pinakama. These names are very specific to Lord Shiva. Ishana Ishvara Shankara Chandrasekara. It comes in Amarakosham. Ishvarakshara Ishanaha Shankarakshuli Chandrasekaraha. These names are very specific to Lord Shiva. Amarakosham says that. Ishvara means the highest ruler. Ishana also means the highest ruler. That's why Ishavasya Upanishad given by Yajnavalkya Maharshi says Ishavasya Upanishad. That is actually glorifying Lord Shiva, the 18 verses. And then Shankara means the doer of good. Chandrasekara means the one who has the Chandra. Chandra Bhushana. One who has the Chandra on his forehead. Om Nandishwaraya Namaha. The Lord of Nandi. So Nandi doesn't work.

0: worship anybody apart from Mahadeva. Yatanyecha bhavet bhaktim tvatto nityam maheshwara. Give me a boon, O Mahadeva, where I will worship only you and not anyone else. 213th chapter, Varaha Puranam. Very beautifully, Nandi asks, so the Lord of Nandi is Maheshwara alone. Nandi doesn't worship apart from anybody apart from Maheshwara. Of course, Maheshwara means Parashakti also comes into picture. She is not avoided. One can never attain Mahadeva without by excluding Parashakti. So when I mean only Maheshwara, it means not worshipping Brahma, Vishnu or Indra. So it is only Maheshwara and the Shiva Ganas and Parashakti. Suvarna Yanamaha, who is golden in complexion. You have seen this many times. Hema, Suvarna, Hiranya, Hiranmaya, Rukma. All these names come in the Upanishads for Lord Shiva. So Suvarna, who is golden in complexion. Mahadeva alone is described as golden. Brahma is red in complexion. Vishnu is black in complexion. Mahadeva alone is described as golden in complexion. Apranasvat sarva eva suvarnaha hiranyashmashru keshaha. Chandogya Upanishad says, everything is golden, O Mahadeva. Everything is golden in you. The mustache, your mustache is golden. The nails, your hair is golden. Your nails are golden. Chandogya Upanishad says that. And then, atarva shirishak samasya rig sahasram miteka Rik Sagasran Itekshanaha Yaju Padabujo Guhya Prakasho Jangamastata. So here the Vedas are described as the body parts of Mahadeva. So he says, Upamanyu says, Atarva Shirishaye Namaha. So Atarva Shiras Upanishad is there, but here Atarva Shira means the Atarva Veda is your head, O Mahadeva. Samaveda is your face. Rigveda, all the Rigveda mantras are your eyes, and Yajurveda are your hands and legs. That's what here it says. So all the Vedas are described as the body parts of Lord Shiva. Guhyaya Namaha. Who is the all the secret meanings in the Upanishads refer to you only, O Mahadeva. Kanchana Chavaye Namaha. Again, Kanchana. The Kanchana Mala. When Upamanyu had the darshan of Mahadeva, he's described as Kanchana Mala. Samba Shiva was described as Kanchana Mala, one who was wearing the garland of gold. Kanchana means gold. Mala means garland. So Kanchana, so who is golden in color. So we saw Suvarna, here Kanchana also says. And Basmashayo, Basma Gopta, Basma Bhutas. Taru, Basmashayo, Basma Gopta, Basma Bhutas, Tarur Ganaha. So, this is Basma. So, Basma is described everywhere. You know, Brihat Jabala Upanishad, Basma Jabala Upanishad talks about the rules and regulations of applying the Basma, the holy ash, the sacred ash, on 32 body parts. Jabala Upanishad, Jabala Maharshi is described as actually eternally with Basma. Upanishads described Atyashramam, Shvetashvatra Upanishad is given by Shvetashvatra Maharshi. He is also described as Basmadari in the Puranas. Atyashramam also means, refers to Basmadaranam. Pashupatam, that is mentioned in the Atharva Shiras Upanishad, also talks about Basmadaranam. Agniriti basma vayuriti basma vyometi basma jalamiti basma stalamiti basma. Everything is basma. Fire, that is agni, that is earth, water, fire, air, ether. Everything is basma. Sarvam basma. So Atharva Shiras Upanishad. So, and one important thing to be noted, basma dharanam, that is, this alone is described in the Upanishads, not any other marks. Urdhva Pundra is not described anywhere in the, at least in the authentic Upanishads. It's only maybe in the later day Upanishads, but in the oldest Upanishads, if you see, it is only Basmadharanam. That is described as Vedoktam and Vaidikam. The forehead has been created by the creator like this to apply the Basma, told by Narayana to Narada in Devi Bhagavatam, 11th canto, 12th chapter. The forehead has been created by the creator like this to apply the Basma. So we have to utilize that. Daily we have to apply the basma, which is very dear to Mahadeva. Basma dharana sampanno mama bhuto bhavishyati. So only by applying the basma on the forehead and on the entire body, one can have my realization. He says, Mahadeva says this to Vishnu.
1: Urdvaretase namaha. He is the supreme. Urdvaretam virupaksham vishvarupam namamyaham. Kailasa girivasine.
0: One who is residing in the Parakailasha. Kailasa shikara abasa himavad giri kanyakaha nila kantam trinetram chatanme manashiva sankalpamastu. 25th verse. Shiva Sankalpa Suktam Rigvedam Kilabhagam Sagasrapataye Namaha. So one who has thousands of legs, we have seen that. So in the Purusha Suktam, it starts off by saying Sagasra Shirisha Purushaha Sagasraksha Sagasrapat. Thousands of eyes and thousands of faces and thousands of legs. So thousand legs means not thousand. So the Vedas cannot count, you know. It's like thousands and thousands of eyes. So that's why his face is described as everywhere and his eyes are described as everywhere. He is present as the Sarva Sakshi. So thousand means not limited to thousand. So, and Kanishtaya. Om Kanishtaya Namaha. Om Namo Jeshtaya Cha Kanishtaya Cha Namah Purvajaya Cha Parajaya Cha. He is the highest and also he is also described as the smallest of the smallest. He is the supreme. He is the greatest of the greatest and the smallest of the smallest. So he is present as in the size of a thumb in the heart of all the living entities. And that's where with this only the Upanishads say, Anoraniyan Mahato Mahiyan. You are the smallest of the smallest and the greatest of the greatest. And Krishna Pingalaya Namaha. Very, very interesting name.
1: Radagam satyam param brahma purusham krishna pingalam urdvaretam virupaksham vishwarupam namamyaham.
0: Krishna pingala, very very specific epithet used in the Vedas, Upanishads for Lord Shiva alone. And the Puranas use this word very alternatively, very very specifically to Lord Shiva. And it comes, you know, where actually the personality to be meditated in the heart is actually this personality who is identified as Urdvareta, Virupaksha, Parambrahma, Krishna Pingala, who is righteousness personified, Ridagam, Satyam, who is truth personified. So that is Parashakti and Paramashiva. Krishna Pingala. Krishna means dark. So Parashakti is sometimes, you know, described as dark in color. And Pingala means that yellow or golden. Mahadeva is golden. So Krishna Pingala, Yanamaha, Ardhanari. Interestingly, Bhattabhaskara and Sayanacharya have interpreted this Krishna Pingala as Uma Maheshwara Dhyanam. Krishna, Krishna Varnaha. So, and then that is black, that is not black, dark in complexion, Parashakti and then Paramashiva. So, Uma Maheshwara Dhyanam. That's how they have interpreted. And many, many Acharyas, many, many of the Shaiva Acharyas have also spoken in detail about this mantra. Nagalinga Garu, Shrikanta Radhya, Shripati Pandita Radhya, Nandikeshwara Kashika, who wrote a book on Lingadharanam, and many Advaita Acharyas also have agreed to this, like Sayanacharya, Kanji Mahapariva, Paramashivendra Saraswati, Abhinava Shankara, Appaya Dikshita, and also one more personality named Bhattabhaskara has also interpreted this Krishna Pingala as referring to Uma Maheshwara. So keeping this in mind, there are references which I want to show. You know, there are references in the Shastras. Brihajabala Upanishad says, Radagam Satyam Kadrudraya Yasya Vakankatiti Cha. So this Radagam Satyam, what it says is that Brihajabala Upanishad, Radagam Satyam mantra should be recited along with Kadrudraya when washing the feet of Mahadeva. 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With a slight modification it is present, but it says Sambam Ishwaram. But it aligns with exactly with the Pradagam Satyam verse in the Upanishads. 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Very similar verse that we see in the Upanishads. 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And Trayakshaya, one who has three eyes, is known for that. 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So here he ends, Upamanyu ends the Shiva Sahasranama by chanting Vratadipah Param Brahma Bhaktanam Paramagatihi Vimukto Mukta Tejascha Shriman Shrivardhano Jagat. He says you are, no, ultimately Param Brahma, again the supreme reality, and then Bhaktanam Paramagatihi, you are that ultimate gati, you are that ultimate destination for Bhaktas, and then Shriman, you are that Shri, you are that ultimate personality who is responsible for giving prosperity and Aishwarya to all the Jivas and all the Devas. Shriye Ruchanaha. I don't remember exactly where in the Vedas, but it says, the Vedas, in the Mahanyasam it comes, Shriye Ruchanaha. He is the person who has actually, who is that Adhikara, who has that Adhikara on Shri, prosperity. He is the giver of prosperity. That's why the Shiva Sahasranama ends by saying Shriman Shrivardhano Jagat. You are that personality who is identified as, you know, the person who gives the prosperity or Aishwarya Shri to all the Devas and all the Asuras and all the Jivas.
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3: 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Dear listeners of shaivam.org, the next program is Spiritual Discourse. In this, you are about to listen Kawai Hindu Lectures. The titles are Good and Evil People, a Malaysia Conference, presented by Sri Shivaya Bodhinatha Velayatha Swami. Thank you. Om Namah Shivaya.
4: So, I'm working on a publisher's desk. So I thought it's not quite finished and it's behind schedule. Uh-oh. Ganpati Kulam is going to be asking for it very soon here. So, and it's 100 words short of all things. It's this blank space. It's beautifully laid out and all. Then there's this blank space right at the end. But you can't put a picture in, so... So I thought I'd read and comment on it, and hopefully... generate some refinement, polish it up here and there, as well as get some inspiration for adding another 100 words. So the inspiration for this is George Bush, though we don't name him as such. But, you know, he gets up there and starts talking about the evil empire, you know. What was it? The evil what? The evil witch? Access? Evil witch? Access of evil, right. So he loves to talk about evil, good and evil. And, of course, we're never the evil, right? We're always the good. And the other guys are the bad guys, the evil guys. So he labels the world, you know, has us categorize people. These are the evil people. These are the good people. So we behave one way toward the good people, another way toward the evil people. That's okay. You know, we can treat the evil people differently than the good people because they're evil. So it's an attitude that, you know, is worth commenting on because Hindus are hearing this. Hindu children are hearing this. And, you know, we don't want those attitudes to influence us because it's not the correct Hindu perspective, as we know from the Catechism, Dancing with Shiva, that, you know, everyone is inherently good. Everyone is a divine being. There aren't any evil people. There are evil actions. And there are good actions, but everyone is good, or even at a deeper level, everyone is divine. So seeing everyone as a divine being on the inside, no matter how they're acting on the outside, is the Hindu perspective. Definitely the Hindu perspective, because we want them to improve their behavior. We don't want to simply punish them or destroy them because they're evil. No, we want them to improve their behavior because they're on the spiritual path toward God, even though they don't realize it. So that's the idea. We want them to improve their behavior. We want to act toward them in a way which encourages them to improve their behavior, change their conduct, conform with a higher standard of behavior. So here we go. Since September 11th, there have been increased statements by Western leaders, unnamed, condemning some men as being evil and extolling others as being good. This, of course, is not the Hindu perspective. But since we hear these statements so often, it is good to take time to reflect on the Hindu point of view regarding good and evil, as well as for those who are parents, good to discuss the Hindu view with their children. To make sure our and our children's thinking on the matter remains uninfluenced by Western thought. So that's the reason for doing it. Make sure we're clinging to our Eastern Hindu perspective here. Don't get confused by some Western ideas. The Hindu viewpoint is that all of mankind is good, as we are all divine beings, souls created by God. In fact, we are all one family, Vasudhaiva Kutumbakam. The whole world is one family. Each soul is emanated from God as a spark from a fire. We experienced that last phase, right? We got the spark. Almost burned up the cushion here. As a spark from a fire, and begins its spiritual journey, which eventually leads back to God. All human beings are on this journey, whether they realize it or not. So that's, you know, an important point. You don't have to realize or think you're on a spiritual journey to be on a spiritual journey. It's like children are growing up, even though they may not realize they're growing up. They're maturing. You know, as adults, we see it. They may not think about it. It's taking place. Maturation takes place in a spiritual sense, even if we don't realize it. If all are on the same journey, Why then is there such a disparity between men? Clearly, some act like saints and others act like sinners. Of course, they aren't, but that's just their actions. Some take delight in helping their fellow man, while others delight in harming them. The Hindu explanation is that each of us started the journey at a different time. And thus, some are at the beginning of the spiritual path and are young souls, while others are near the end and are old souls. Our Paramaguru, Yanaguru Siva Yoga Swami, in speaking to his devotees, would describe life as a school, with some in the MA class and others in kindergarten, and that he gave to each according to his advancement. So that's a paraphrase. I want to actually look up the words of our master quote and get the exact wording. That's what he said. Man's nature can be described as threefold: spiritual, intellectual, and instinctive. It is the instinctive nature, the animal-like nature, which contains the tendencies to harm others. Men who are expressing these tendencies are young souls. So what do they need? They need to learn to harness this force. Thus, the Hindu approach to such a man is not to label him evil, but rather to focus on helping him learn to control these instincts and improve his behavior. So that's the point. We don't want to go around labeling people evil, good. Evil people should be punished. Good people should be rewarded. No. Everybody, if their actions are evil or good, should be trying to improve their behavior. Just being good isn't enough. You want to be even better. So, improving behavior. Gurudeva describes this in an insightful way. People act in evil ways and are not yet in touch with their soul nature, and thus totally in the outer instinctive mind. What the ignorant see as evil, the enlightened see as the actions of low-minded and immature individuals. Such a wonderful vibration this morning. I thought twice about speaking English. Here comes the English. Anyway, moving into English out of the wonderful bliss of our Homa. As most of you know, when we stopped in Malaysia on our way back from Mauritius and we met with the president of the Malaysia Hindu Sangam, Mr. Vaitilingam, he invited us to come back to Malaysia to be one of the speakers at an event that the Malaysia Hindu Sangam is arranging, which they're calling a Hindu Renaissance event, which is scheduled for January 26th. So January 26th sounds like a long time away, right? We've got 2.5 months, lots of time to prepare. Well, they sent a little email yesterday. Could you please send a copy of your talk so we can get you a visa? So all of a sudden, my 2.5 months of preparation vanished. And I have about 2 days instead. So thought I'd share some thoughts this morning in terms of initial thoughts on this area and help get some feedback and ideas from all of you just by your sitting there and thinking about what I say. It gives me ideas. So Malaysia Hindu Sangam is concerned about a very specific problem, fraudulent evangelical conversion. Very specific problem. The president very carefully distinguished between the Christian groups in Malaysia, which the Malaysia Hindu Sangam gets along with very well and has respect for, and they respect Malaysia Hindu Sangam in return, such as the Catholic groups, mainstream groups like Presbyterian and so forth. It's only this one particular area of Christianity that they're concerned about, and specifically it's some very charismatic evangelical preachers who are coming from India, and they're holding big rallies and going around to the various cities in Malaysia. And if you watch carefully in all the different towns, every night the same person, the same blind person, gets their sight back. It's the same person every night. Somehow he becomes blind again the next morning and is cured again the following night. Well, not a very good cure. Anyway, I'm just joking. The idea is the person, of course, isn't blind in the first place. He's just pretending to be blind and pretending to be healed. Likewise, with people that are crippled and so forth, they're not really getting healed. But it's part of the presentation, and it is winning over some converts from Hinduism. So rather than have an anti-conversion rally, they're having a Hindu Renaissance rally. So it's a little bit like thinking of an analogy, which I'll try and develop. It's not in the talk yet, but an analogy of prevention versus cure. So in medicine, of course, we try and strengthen the immune system. We take our vitamin C, we take our echinacea when cold season comes around. We try and prevent ourselves from getting the cold or the flu in the first place. The other approach is you just wait till you get it and then you have to cure it. So they're taking the prevention approach. Maybe we can strengthen something in the first place so the problem doesn't occur. So that's the reason they're focusing on Hindu Renaissance. Very interesting timing that in Tamil Nadu, an anti-conversion bill was passed just a few days ago. The legislature, to be more precise, the legislature of Tamil Nadu passed a bill against conversion. So specifically, to read our own HPI, it says, Chief Minister Jayalalitha, commenting on the legislation, said that it was not directed against any particular religion or minorities, but that there was no provision under the IPC, which doesn't explain what that is, to prevent conversions, and therefore the government felt the need for a legislation to curb conversions through force and allurement. So those are the key words, force and allurement, such as giving money or giving privileges that you don't have, such as schools or hospitals, giving access to those kinds of things which you don't have now, but if you become of that religion, all of a sudden you have these privileges or allurements. Those changing religion on their own volition will not be covered under this legislation. So as part of the preparation for this talk, I was looking through our best resource, of course, regarding conversion, which is How to Become a Hindu. And I happened to come across a statement that Gurudeva made in the book, which I forgot about. It says, in India today, the problems of forced or deceitful conversions are so prevalent that the government is trying to pass a law to prohibit such tactics, like the laws that already exist in Nepal. We hope such legislation is passed not only in India, but wherever similar problems exist. So, Gurudeva must be happy. We'll have to send him a note. You can send him send him a note, Arumugaswami. Send him that HPI. And the book was published 2 years ago, so I imagine he said that more than that. Maybe 3 or 4 years ago he made that statement, but it's finally come to pass, at least in Tamil Nadu, and it shows it's right in line with Gurudeva's thinking. They're using the word forced and allurement. He said forced or deceitful. A very similar concept. Swami Dayananda Saraswati commented on the legislation. I thought I'd read a little bit from him. He's the only Swami from whom we have comments at the moment. He says, I welcome the promulgation of the ordinance by the government of Tamil Nadu to ban religious conversions by use of force or by allurements or by any fraudulent means. This is a long-awaited step. A step that ensures for the citizens of Tamil Nadu the most basic of human rights. And he goes into a fairly long description of the Universal Declaration of Human Rights and how it fits in with that. But we'll skip that and move on. With the conversion experience comes shame, isolation, deep personal conflict, and ultimately the seeds for discord. History testifies to the devastating loss of rich and diverse cultures, gone forever in the aftermath of religious conversion. I appeal to the political leadership of all other states in India to promulgate similar laws and make sure that all possibilities of religious conflict are avoided and the tradition of religious harmony in India is maintained. So that's a very strong statement. It's nice to see that he's taking a strong position on that. So moving on to how to become a Hindu. As we know, Gurudeva put in all of his thoughts about religious conversion in there in a very systematic way. And one of the issues he raises is about ethical conversion. So as you know, the format for a good portion of the book is questions and answers. So the question that he answers is this. Are there ethics and scruples controlling conversion from one religion to another, such as corporations have in moving a top executive from one company to another? So Gurudeva basically says, no, there aren't, but there should be. So he says that religious leaders must all be tolerant of one another and be fair, and that what's needed is a code of ethics. And he goes on to talk about doctors and lawyers. He says doctors don't go around slandering another doctor to get that doctor's patients. You know, they just don't do that. They have a code of ethics. They follow. They respect one another. They're professional. Lawyers, the same thing. They don't go around telling falsehoods about the lawyer down the street to get his clients. You know, they're being professional in the way they behave, and they're respected because of that. They're professionals with codes of ethics. They're in competition, but they're in a fair competition with one another. So Gurudeva encourages religions to function in the same way as professional people do. He says there must be a graceful exit from one religion and entrance into another. Just as a citizen formally changes his loyalty from one nation to another, legally and ethically. Ethics must be established among the religious leaders. Then these holy personages will command the members to reach out and seek new members in a most enlightened way. So when it comes down to the specifics for ethical conversion, phase one, Gurudeva emphasized education. If someone's going to convert from one religion to another, they need to study both religions very carefully. They need to understand them, understand how they agree, understand in what areas they differ. It shouldn't be an emotional experience. It should be based upon a sound intellectual understanding, not just of the religion you're converting into, but of the religion you're converting out of. So he suggested studying scripture, studying books on both religions. And then when that's been done for a while, Gurudeva developed the idea of a point-counterpoint. We take the major beliefs of each religion and compare them to the other and show in what ways they're the same and in what ways they're different. Very specific listing of point and counterpoint for the two religions. If you can do that in a clear way, then you really understand them both intellectually, and you understand in what ways they're different, and you could explain it to someone else very clearly. So that's the first phase of an ethical conversion, is study, understanding both religions sufficiently. Gurudeva goes on to map out a phase two, which is to talk to the religious leader of the religion you want to leave. Give him a chance to talk you out of it. Give you a chance to talk him into it. Meet someone. Don't just leave without saying goodbye. You know, go to the person who is your religious leader or represents your community as a religious person and explain to them what you're doing and why. Let them have a chance to talk you out of it. In some instances, they may be able to because it's an emotional decision. It's not based and a clear understanding. It's not the wisest choice for you in terms of your natural beliefs. Another area that I forgot was in the book was an answer to this question. Is it true that Hindu leaders sometimes make overt efforts to proselytize and convert Jews, Muslims, and Christians? I would have thought the answer is no. That's the usual answer. Hindus don't proselytize. But Gurudeva says the answer is yes, a conditional yes. Yes, in the case of those who were converted in the wrong way. Not just in general, Hindus don't go around converting, but if someone converted from Hinduism to Christianity and it wasn't a good conversion, it was fraud was involved, force, or allurements, those three possibilities, if that was the basis for the conversion, then it's your duty to try and convert them back. It's not just okay, but it's a duty. That's the way he puts it. Specifically, he says, up to the third generation. So the individual who converts and that individual's child should be approached to try and convert them back to Hinduism. But the third generation onward, you should let them be because they're well established in the new religion. Whereas the first and second generation are not completely established yet in the religion. It takes three generations to become fully established in the new religion. So Gurudeva says specifically, this kind of proselytizing among our own, we consider our duty. For it is educating the young, meaning the second generation, and re-educating their parents. And it is not infringing on the other faiths who impose these unethical conversions. So that's a very interesting point, again, that I forgot was in the book. It has so many different approaches to conversion. And some of you have heard us make this point before. It's kind of an aside, but it's a good opportunity to make it. We've talked about our own gotra that Gurudeva established, the Sri Subramunya Rishi Gotra, which those who receive Vishesha Diksha enter at that point, and Gurudeva made the same statement there. It takes three generations to establish the gotra. So the third generation, take the parent, the child, and the child of the child. The child of the child is fully established, fully adjusted to the religious protocols and flows and approach of the gotra. But it takes three generations. Even if someone comes from a lineage, a strong Saivite family, you know, even if you go back and everybody you can remember is Saivite in your lineage, it still takes three generations because you're adjusting to a specific guru parampara, specific flows, specific approaches that your grandfather didn't follow, your father didn't follow. So there's something new there to adjust to. Something's a little different. So even for someone from a strong Saivite lineage, still takes three generations to adjust. So we have a ways to go before everyone's fully adjusted. Three generations, that is something to look forward to. There's a broad area, which I'll just mention in passing here, of conversion out of Hinduism, not by another religion, but by other beliefs, non-religious beliefs. Materialism, existentialism are two strong ones. Communism used to be strong, but unless you're in China, you know, it's not really a threat. In India, communist thought was very, very popular when we first started going there in the 1970s, but you know, not anymore. You know, now it's talk of technology and the internet and progress. Very different approach. But materialism and existentialism are still belief structures that do pull people out of being religious Hindus, particularly in the West. We're talking about just so fascinating, and there's an interesting example of this in immigrant communities. For example, there's a large immigrant community in Toronto from Sri Lanka because of the civil war in Sri Lanka. something like 200,000 to 300,000 Sri Lankan Tamil Hindus in the Toronto area at this point. It's the largest concentration in one place outside of Sri Lanka. And of course, most are first generation, are still present. And one of the problems they're going to face is their children are surrounded by something different than they faced. When they grew up, everyone in the area they grew up was of the same tradition. They're surrounded by Hindus practicing what they were practicing. And that's what they're used to. But they're going to find in Toronto, they're surrounded by people of other religions and people of no religion. And therefore, their children are going to be exposed to something that they weren't exposed to and are going to need some guidance and strengthening. Otherwise, they can get pulled right out of their religion by being surrounded by so much materialism and existentialism. So we wrote a message which includes that idea. This was read just a few days ago on November 2nd in the Toronto area, the Sivathondan Nilayam of Canada held an event to honor Gurudeva's Mahasamadhi on November 2nd. They held it at the Richmond Hill Temple there. And they asked for a message. So we sent them this message to be read, which focuses on the children and this problem we're talking about, keeping the children in the religion, you know, giving it some good thought. Greetings to all who are attending the first annual Mahasamadhi Guru Puja of Satguru Sivaya Subramanya Swami today, November 2nd, 2002, at the Richmond Hill Hindu Temple, Ontario, Canada. I believe if Gurudeva were sitting with you today, he would strongly encourage you to make the major priority educating the children in the religious practices and philosophy of Saivism. He would encourage you to show them how the Saiva Samyam will make them happier and more successful individuals. Gurudeva would suggest you involve them in the leadership of temple activities by having them form youth committees and giving them specific responsibilities at the different festivals to develop the feeling that this is their temple, not just the temple for the adults. Today in the West, many Hindu parents and Hindu religious leaders are appalled by the lack of interest that Hindu youth who have reached adulthood show in their religion. The best prevention for this problem, as well as the problem of conversion to another religion, is providing children a solid education in the beliefs and practices of their Saivite traditions. An excellent place to start is by teaching children Hinduism's code of conduct, the 10 yamas, restraints, and the 10 niyamas, observances, as they provide the foundation necessary for a sustained spiritual life. Gurudeva explains this beautifully in his book, Living with Shiva. Religion teaches us how to become better people, how to live as spiritual beings on this earth. This happens through living virtuously, following the natural and essential guidelines of Dharma. For Hindus, these guidelines are recorded in the Yamas and Niyamas, ancient scriptural injunctions for all aspects of human thought, attitude, and behavior. In Indian spiritual life, these Vedic restraints and observances are built into the character of children from a very early age.
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1: இன்று எனக்கு அருளி இருள் கடிந்து உள்ளத்தே எழுகின்ற ஞாயிறே போல் நின்றனின் தன்மை. There you are. I noticed that you are standing there in the center of my heart. நின்றனின் தன்மை, like the rising sun who's spreading his waves of compassion. Removing all the darkness. நின்றனின் தன்மை, நினைப்பு அற நினைந்தேன். நினைப்பு அற, it is not to be experienced by your mind. That mind has been given a quietus. It is no longer functioning. It's no longer in its place. But I understood. நினைந்தேன் here means I understood. உணருமாறு உணர்த்தே. That's what Tiruvasikam would say in some other place. உணருமாறு உணர்த்தே. Please allow me to understand you by a process of understanding which is beyond reason. That's what it would say. Therefore, a transformation takes place in which the soul is directly involved. When the first soul is directly involved, the transformation of the soul begins to affect the total being. The being which involves your mind, your sensory instruments, your intellect, everything begin to get involved in the process. So the little lamp which has been lit within by the Lord's grace begins to glow now. It is the glow which is experienced by the soul. And so what happens as a result of that? Ketadhanavellam, na kattadhanavellam kaatti. He showed me. What did he show me? Showed me what I have not seen before. What is it that I have not seen before? Very simple things. It is not as if there is a great mystery involved in this. I have only been seeing the world. Now I experience the feeling that the world is not everything. I experience the feeling there is something beyond this world. I know now, I have begun to feel that this is transitory. Nilayudaya porul alla. Nilayami ulla porul. I know that everything is transitory. So long I had known it in my mind. So long I had known it in my intellect, but now I have begun to feel it. Yesterday, I gave that little story concerning the Sufi, the Zen master, who was teaching his students. He said, look, you know, the world is transitory, life is transitory, it goes off before you realize, therefore you must know that life is transitory, etc. One student stood up and said, teacher, you have been saying all this so long, what is it that you are saying? Are you saying anything new? And then the teacher replied, saying, but my dear fellows, you have not felt it. Everyone knows that the world is transitory, life is transitory and uncertain, but you have not felt it. The moment I feel it, I will transform myself. It is over. I know that life, I have felt it in the depth of my being. Life will go tomorrow. Then I will do certain things which will make my life productive, useful, creative, and it will see that it reaches God in no time. But because I just know it as a situation in my mind, I do not care for it. I do not bother about it. And so there's a vast difference between knowing and feeling. And so here I have begun to see things which I have not seen so far. Means a realization is dawning upon me about the real nature of things. This saint saw his guru at Tiruparanduvai, was transformed by his sight. And when the diksha was given to him, he became an altogether new man. He shed all his worldly interests. He threw away all the money that he brought. He put it at the feet of the Lord and the guru and said, do what you will. He was no longer interested. He was no longer interested even in the thought that he had to take back horses back to his king. He was no longer thinking about it at all. His perception had changed. So you are having a new perception now. And this is new perception which he is beginning to see. That means that he is no longer in the center of the world. He is at the periphery. He is an insignificant thing. It is God whose grace which is going to govern everything that he has been doing and he will do hereafter. It is His grace which is working through him. But he knows that. And therefore, he now begins to understand the meaning of the world better. Meaning of himself better. And he also knows the relationship between himself and God more clearly and more accurately. He is beginning to see the pathway of approach to God. He knows also that it is the grace of God which is going to be the most active phenomenon in his lifetime for the rest of his life. In so many places, may Saint Manikyavasika talk about this, but this perception being given to his awareness. I just want to mention a few of them to you for any record. You see, at Thiruperundurai, when he sees his guru, that is in effect a mystic vision. He not merely saw his guru, he not merely took his diksha from him, but he experienced the reality of his presence within himself as a complete being who was going to take charge of his life hereafter. So, Tennavan Perundurayan Kattadhanavellam Katti Sivan Katti. He comes in Thiruvammanai. Tennavan Perundurayan. Tennavan means the sweet person. Tennavan Perundurayan. Perundurayan is his guru. Kattadhanavellam Katti Sivam Katti. Uruttane Endru Olamittu Ulahellam Thediyum Kaanamal Thiruttamam Poigai Thiruperundurayil Chelumurai Kurundam Meviya Seeralan. That's what he will say in Arutpattu. I've been searching for you all over the world. I've been trying to look for a person like you everywhere. But I finally spotted you at this Perundurai under the Kurundamaram. Nilandan Mel Vandaruli Neelkalal Kaatti. He will say that in Sivapuranam. You showed me your holy feet. You came upon this earth. You showed me your holy feet. And as a result of which I was able to understand something of the jnana and something of the grace which is yourself. Nilandan Mel Vandaruli Neelkalal Kaatti. And he will say, I experienced all this by my own sight. Kannal Yanam Kandeen Kaanga. That's what he will say in the Thiruvanda Pagudi. Kannal Yanam Kandeen Kaanga. But here, Kannal means he no doubt saw his guru by means of his own sensory perception at Thiruperundurai, but it does not remain there. Kannal Yanam Kandeen. Kandeen meant, I saw and I understood. I understood who you are. I understood who I am. My perception has changed now. Kannal Yanam Kandeen Kaanga. So you see, there is therefore at this stage an awakening. There is an awakening, but this awakening is not merely of your senses, of your mind, of your internal. It is the awakening of your soul. So, adu Tamil uyir vizhippu unarvu. That's what they will say. Uyir vizhippu unarvu. That feeling that something in you has broken. The chain got broken. The chain of connection between you and the world is broken. You are alone. But you are alone in the most happy circumstances. And you are able to see your own self. And the self sees everything. So you are experiencing a sense of awakening. I explained the other day at our retreat as to the awakening of Lord Buddha. It is very much like this. Excepting that he was not thinking in terms of God or a superpower or God absolute. And he, as a result of his intense contemplation at that night when he attained his nirvana, on the Vaikasi Visaga Purnima day, he felt awake. He felt awakened within himself. And he became the Buddha as the children of the village called him. The tejas was so apparent when they all met him in the morning after a night of heavy rainfall that the children said, Master, you are looking like the morning star. You are looking like a flower which has just blossomed. What has happened to you? Buddha smiles and then says, I am awake now. So this uyir vizhippu unarvu, that's what is beginning to take place inside of you. And that is coterminous with Lord's grace. That's the same thing as the Lord's grace. It is Lord's grace which produces this, and it is the same as that. Marayor kolam gatti arulalum, that's what he would say. So the way he would use the word again and again, arulal, again and again, to indicate the fact that he is undergoing a transformation. And in the process, he also begins to listen to the sound of the Lord. Silamboli ketalum. He begins to experience the sound of the whole, the jingling of the anklets of the Lord, both of the right foot and of the left foot. One is the Tirodhana Shakti, the other is the Anugraha Shakti. He is beginning to hear the jingling of the anklets of both his feet, like as the great Cheraman Peruman used to experience at Tiruvanjaikulam. He was experiencing the jingling of the anklet of the Lord Shiva at Thillai every morning at the end of his prayer. He would do that, and then only he would close his prayer, close his worship. One day he did not hear that. He was getting worried. He said, "What's the matter? Have I done something wrong in my form of worship?" Then the anklet jingling began to come slowly into his ears. And Lord himself came and told him, "Don't worry, I got delayed for the main reason. One of your

on. It is the cleansing of the soul. There is a telivu. There is a cleanliness. There is a clarity which is beginning to take shape within the soul, that it is no longer obsessed with the world, on the blemishes and so on. It is beginning to see clear. So, this is Arul. That's what he would say. Neye un ponnadigal kandu endru veedu train, again would say. Un ponnadigal kandu. He's experiencing the holy feet of the Lord, which is jnana and grace. எல்லா பிறவியும் பிறந்து இழைத்தேன் எம்பெருமான் மெய்யே உன் பொன்னடிகள் கண்டு என்று வீடுற்றேன். So you see, these are his experiences of perception, change in perception. And then he begins to see the power of jnana, of the awareness of the Lord. Then he sees the power of grace for coming within himself. That's beginning to transform him. He is beginning to see the real light. He knows the nature of the world now. He knows the nature of the soul as well as his relationship to the God. And then he begins to experience the power of God's grace as light within, a light which glows, the light which grows, a lamp which is being burned, which is lighted beautifully within the depth of his soul. He is now beginning to grow the power of this light. Chodiye, Sudare, Chodoli Vilakke, that's what he will say. Then he will say, the light within, allow me to see it, that's what he will say. Now that Mari Nindan Manjapurangal Variadaiti, Uri Nindan Nullurum, Jodi Kadava Vandarulvai, that's what he will say. Allow me to see that something growing within me. The lamp is now becoming more and more lustrous. The lamp of clarity and brilliance is becoming more and more lustrous. The other day, I explained an experience which I had with Father Ignatius Hridayam, who was the founder of this Aikyale. I'll finish in 5 minutes. And he died at the age of 84 or 83. He was down with cancer and so on. Many of us here present may have known him. So the day previous, we were there, and some of our friends like Regina, who were closely associated with him for a lifetime, had also known him. And when people went and asked him how he was feeling, the next day he was passing away, he said, greater and greater brilliance, greater and greater clarity. That's what he was experiencing within himself. And remember, he was the person who said at a public meeting, when I die, I would like the text of Thiruvasikam to be at my bedside. And so it was kept. And so it was found the next day when people went and saw him dead on his bed. He had apparently read at the last moment, he had gone through Thiruvasikam before he closed his eyes. He said, greater and greater brilliance and greater clarity. So this is what you begin to experience when the power of Lord is intensely coming upon you. So, idu vandu jodi katchi. Poyyayanavellam poyagala vandaruli meññanamai milirgindra meichudare. Poyyayanavellam poyagala vandaruli. You came and bestowed your grace upon me so that I knew the distinction between truth and falsehood. I was able to shun the falsehood, take to truth. Meichudare. You showed the path. You, the lustrous lamp, showed me the path. So you see, this is what this is the kind of experience which the saint was having, and that's a different kind of experience, an experience which we are not used to, an experience which a soul in grace, a soul mad with God alone can experience. That's what had happened to Saint Manikyavaji. So when he says, "Kattadanavellam katti pinnum keladanavellam kettittu." You should not think that he was shown something. He was made to hear something externally through his senses. In fact, he would say, Ketariyom yam unnai kandarivare. He would also say that, Ketariyom yam unnai kandarivare. Kandarivare here, he uses the expression to say, by means of logic, analysis, explanation, scholarship and education. I have not heard of people who have known you through these methods. I only know of people who know you by methods altogether different. You have to show us. The pathway has to be shown by you. If you say, I am able to see, then you are no longer going to see. This kind of a sentiment comes quite often in the Upanishads. If you think that you are going to see, you will not be able to see. But if you think that you are not seeing, you will be able to see.
This is the kind of paradox which has been posed.

0: again and again in great Upanishads. This is to explain and to confirm the experiential aspect of the divinity. 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So he took care of me and ensured that my cycle of birth and death is over. You see, the very fact that you have come under the influence of this kind of powerful grace knows that you are not going to think in terms of your world. And when you are not going to think in terms of the world, what happens is that you have cut your connections with it. When you have cut your connections with it by the grace of God, you are not going to perpetrate actions which are going to continue you in earthly existence. அது அர்த்தாச்சு. தன்னை அறியும் தத்துவ ஞானிகள் முன்னம் வினையின் முடிச்சை அவிப்பர், பின்னம் வினையை பிடித்து பிசைவர், சென்னியில் வைத்த சிவனருளாலே. 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See, there's a huge bag of remaining karma. All that they do is to just open up and the entire gas escapes as if from a balloon. So it's no longer there. முன்னம் வினையின் முடிச்சை அவிழ்ப்பர், பின்னம் வினையை, வரப்போற வினையை பிடித்து பிசைவர். They know how to handle it. They'll squash it. They'll destroy it. Because nothing can stare them in their eyes when they are under the power of the Lord. And the Lord operates through them. And it is not their acts. It is not their hands that are acting, their mind. It is the Lord who works through them. It is not I, but the Lord in me, said the Christian mystics. So that's what's going to happen. When that happens, where is the question of any more agamya karma? Nothing. In this body, because you are with the body, in the body, you may have to experience the remnant of joy and sorrow to clear off the vasanas, if at all you had any vasana. But no more agamya and no more sanchita karma. When that happens, there is no more birth. Neeteyum peravamal kaathu atkondan. Emperuman seidhitta vichai. Look at the marvel that he has worked upon me. Look at the miracle that he has worked upon me. So that's what he says. Isn't that a beautiful stanza? Ketaru mariyadan, kedundrilan, kilayulan, kilayilan, kelade illam ketan, natargal vilithirpa nyalathulle, nayinukku thavisiyittu, nayinerku kaattadanavellam kaatti, pinnum keladanavellam ketpittu, ennai meeteyum piravamal kaathu atkondan, emperuman seidhitta vichaidane. So you see, here we will close now, 5 minutes, 2-1 minute I'll take. We just have to understand that all that there is for us to do is to yearn for Lord's grace. It is that which does everything. We are in wrong perception and we have to slowly, rub our corners and begin to appreciate the power of grace and see that it is that to which we make our appeals and make our supplications, make our submissions. It is by understanding the process by which grace works that we begin to get ourselves closer and closer to it. It may be said that this is a part of the maturity of the soul over many lifetimes. It's true, but it does not exclude our own effort on our part. The effort on our part, now that we have known the distinction between an experience through learning and an experience as such per se, our effort should be to seek our experience per se. In terms of meditation, in terms of austerity, in terms of going within ourselves, trying to understand ourselves, in terms of the mantra diksha, we must go in for that kind of an experience which will take us further along. So that seems to be the central point in this kind of a passage, in this kind of a stanza. I've taken a long time of yours. I'm grateful to you. Sorry for the time that I have taken. But it's a lovely stanza. So we should think about it. It is a subject for meditation. Every line is a subject for meditation. Every line we could ponder over. And by pondering over, we may go deeper. So that's what it is. So I must stop now. Thank you very much. நம பார்வதி வதையே அரஹர் மகாதேவ தென்னாடுடைய சிவனே போற்றி எண்ணாட்டவர்க்கும் இறைவா போற்றி.
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Thank you.

0: Shaiva Lahari. 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
1: 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Thirumurai Music and Thirumurai Discourses will be broadcast on Thirunariya Tamilosai. Philosophical Discourses and Periyapuranam Lectures in Tamil will be broadcast on Shivatattvam. Programs in languages other than Tamil will be broadcast on Shaivalahari. 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
2: 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Thank you. 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
3: Respected dear family members, my pranams to you. Nowadays, we are all watching that extremely in-depth interest has been inculcated in the mind of many people belonging to all the categories, Hindus, Christians, Muslims, and the so-called progressives also. Many people have started listening Veda mantras. Many people have started playing Veda DVD in their homes, and they started listening Veda mantra in their office, and they started copying it and distributing to other people. We feel very happy, extremely happy, to see that the messages given through the YouTube are spreading very fast to all categories of Indians. We were explaining about Vedas, and remember that we were only explaining the outline of Vedas. We are not going deep into Vedas and going the in-depth point of Vedas practically remain impossible, but still listening the Veda through the pen drive, memory card or DVD brought out by Indian Institute of Scientific Heritage and also uploaded in our website IISH.org. These are all being extremely well utilized by the people. So when you listen Veda Mantra, make it a point that try to concentrate on that. As I told earlier, even if you are listening Veda Mantras without knowing the meaning, and with knowing the meaning, both these have got excellent result in your brain, as 24 types of hormones are produced. Those hormones are known as curative chemicals. Serotonin, isoserotonin, endorphin, endomorphin, these are all the major hormones produced in the brain when we are listening the Veda mantras, and the effect is known as neuro-linguistic effect. And remember that the brain waves will become normal, heartbeat, blood pressure, cholesterol level, adrenaline level, etc. That will be maintained in a stabilized way so that curative effect will be produced in the body. Curative effect. With knowing the meaning, remember that the messages are so good. Veda Mantra gives the basic messages, and the basic messages of Veda Mantras are demonstrated as the life of the people through Ramayana, Mahabharata, and as the stories through Puranas. So they are all directly linked with the Vedas. So we say the foundation of Indian spirituality, the most important literature of the Hindus, we call them as Vedas, plural. Rig Veda, Yajur Veda. Yajur Veda has got two recensions, Krishna Yajur Veda, which has got poems and prose. Shukla Yajur Veda, only poems, hymns are there. And Samaveda, Rig Veda Mantra, chanted in the highly poetical, musical way as songs. We call it as Samagana. Gana means, you know, it is the music, songs. Adharma Veda, connected with common man problem, common man's problem, and they are dealing with the common subject like agriculture, diseases, and so many common factors. These are all the four Vedas we explained earlier for the last 10 episodes. After that we entered into Brahmanas. Here Brahmana does not mean a caste system or a position or a title. Brahmana means Brahminical literature, which primarily explains about performing yagas, yajnas, havanas, and so on. But Brahmanas also give other information. Rigveda has got Aitareya Brahmana and Kaushidaki Brahmana, Sangyayana Brahmana, which are very, very complicated for understanding. So, generally, Rigveda Brahmana needs commentary for understanding. Without interpretation, without commentary, understanding about Rigvedic Brahmana becomes very difficult. Yajurvedic Brahmana is Shatapatha Brahmana, having 100 chapters. It's not that difficult to understand. It is a mixture of Vedic Sanskrit and modern Sanskrit. So you can easily understand Shatapatha Brahmana if you have got a little background of the Sanskrit language. And Samaveda Brahmanas are many, many Brahmanas are the very small Brahmana, Samavidana Brahmana, Abhuda Brahmana, Buddha Brahmana, Vamsa Brahmana, Chandokya Brahmana, Prauda Brahmana, Panjavimshad Brahmana, Shadvimshad Brahmana, and so on. They explain the yagas, they explain about the great rishis who composed Samaveda, they also explain the spiritual content of Sanatana Dharma, they also gives the Vamshavali of the generations of the Samavedic scholars and rishis. Adharva Veda Brahmana is Gupta Brahmana, Upada Brahmana. These two names of the Brahmana, Shatapatha Brahmana of Yajurveda, Gopada Brahmana of Adharva Veda, these two are very, very important as far as the historians are concerned. Historians are concerned. Because it gives lot of, these two, not it, they give lot of information about ancient Indian sociological, anthropological, psychological, spiritual, ritualistic, and so on knowledge. Not merely information, but knowledge. So, Brahmanas are the literature at present not that much important for a common man. Not that much important for a common man because they explain mainly about the yaga performance and historical aspects, and learning those literature are not is not that much important for a common man. So after Vedas comes Brahmanas. 18 Brahmanas are now available. After Brahmanas come the Aranyakas. Aranyakas are the rituals, explanation of the rituals given primarily for those people who are following the sannyasa and vanaprastha after grihastha ashrama, living with the family members for about 50-55 years. Naturally, the family responsibility will be given to the eldest son in the family, and the father after 50 and 55, in between 50 and 55, the father used to go to Vanaprastha for doing social services in hospitals, animal hospitals and old age home, or in some ashrams, or in some schools, or in some hermitage. So we can see Vanaprastha, the Vidyabhyasa, education is done during Brahmacharya. After Brahmacharya comes the Grihastha. After Grihastha comes the Sannyasa and Vanaprastha. Vanaprastha and Sannyasa, or Sannyasa and Vanaprastha. During the Sannyasa and Vanaprastha, generally the father of the family, they used to relinquish the family responsibility, give up all the family responsibility to the eldest son and go to the hermitage, as I told you, or sannyasa ashram or Himalayas. They have to perform every day certain rituals in the simplest possible way. So the abridged version of the customs and rituals to be performed by the sannyasa ashrama, vanaprastha ashrama, the abridged forms of the customs and rituals are given in Aranyaka based literature. They are very simple books. At present we can say they are not that much important for a common man, because nowadays very few people go after Grihastha Ashrama to Sannyasa and Vanaprastha. Nowadays, after Grihastha Ashrama, generally people used to go to hospital ashrama. They generally used to go to the hospital. And here Vanaprastha and Sannyasa are generally absent throughout India. Very rarely some people follow that. For them too, the Aranyaka based literature, they are generally not following. But Aranyakas give the rituals and customs to be performed by an individual who adopt Sannyasa and Vanaprastha, or Vanaprastha and Sannyasa after Grihastha Ashrama. So the rituals explained in Aranyakas. Aranyaka word means forest. Aranya means forest, those who are going to the forest. Generally in olden days, what is done, the experience gained during Brahmacharya, experience gained during Grihastha Ashrama, they are all compiled as small books when people go to Vanaprastha. That is why the people have got dharma, artha, kama, moksha. Moksha means relinquishing all the worldly life and preparing for going to, for going from the worldly life, going from the worldly life to the other life. So one by one the worldly bondage are broken, then going to Vanaprastha. There they have to perform little bit of the rituals, Aranyakas. So Rigveda has got Aitareya Aranyaka. Only one book is available. Yajurveda does not have any Aranyaka, but little bit of the Aranyaka subject is given with Brahmana. With the Shatapada Brahmana, Aranyaka subject is given for Ayurvedic scholars. Samaveda does not have Aranyaka at all. Atharva Veda has got little bit Aranyaka subject in the Gopada Brahmana. So remember that Aranyaka books are available in minimum. Sometimes it can also be said that only very few books are available which explain the subject of Aranyaka. For a common man, learning Aranyaka is only a time pass interest. There need not be a deep interest in learning Aranyaka because they are not that much relevant for the common man's life, because nowadays nobody used to go to Vanaprastha and Sannyasa after Grihasthasrama. Remember that these Aranyakas are meant for Sannyasis or Vanaprasthas after Grihastha. There are hundreds and hundreds of Sannyasis who directly go to Sannyasa without opting for Grihasthasrama. For them, Aranyakas are not at all relevant. Could you understand what I said? Those who are going from Brahmacharya, that is common for everybody. Grihasthasrama is not common for everybody. Nowadays, hundreds and thousands of Sannyasis are there. All over the world, they have directly gone to Sannyasa from Brahmacharya without going to Grihasthasrama. Only somebody is going to Vanaprastha and Sannyasa through Grihasthasrama, for them only Aranyakas are important. So Vedas are there, Brahmanas are there, Aranyakas are there. After Aranyakas comes the most important Upanishads, which are 108 in number. So 108 Upanishads are there, which we call as the important Upanishads. There are some unimportant Upanishads also. Why did I say unimportant Upanishads? They are not literally unimportant. They do not come under this 108 Upanishads. So some Upanishads are even being written nowadays also. Sai Upanishad is there, Upanishad explaining about Sai Baba. Ramakrishna Upanishad is there, Vivekananda Upanishad is there. Some Christians have written Christavopanishad. And Aurangzeb's son-in-law was a Brahmin. He got converted to Islam. He has written Allah Upanishad. So many people nowadays used to write Upanishad. Some people may also write Upanishad about Sonia Gandhi, Rahul Gandhi or Modi. They can also write Upanishad, no problem. The only thing is that it will not come under the 108 major Upanishads. Now one should remember that these 108 Upanishads are classified under 5 categories. These 108 Upanishads are classified under 5 categories. Rigvediya Upanishad, Shukla Yajurvediya Upanishad, Krishna Yajurvediya Upanishad, Samavediya Upanishad, Atharva Vediya Upanishad. 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Why we call it as Rigvediya Upanishad? Rigvediya Upanishads are those Upanishads composed by Rigvedic scholars. The scholars, Vedic Pandits, Vedic scholars who followed completely in their life the Rigveda, they composed those Upanishads which are known as Rigvediya Upanishad. Rigvediya Upanishad. Those Vedic scholars who are following exclusively Krishna Yajurveda, they composed the Upanishad which are known as Krishna Yajurvediya Upanishad. Similarly, Shukla Yajurvediya Upanishad, then those Vedic scholars who are following Samaveda in their life as a tradition, as a gotra, they composed the Upanishad which are known as Samavediya Upanishad, and like that Atharva Vediya Upanishad. 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specifically written the Krishna Yajurvedia, Shukla Yajurvedia, Rig Vedia, Samavedia and Atharva Vedia Upanishad. Not only that, if you want to know which Upanishad belong to which Veda, each class of Upanishad has got their own Shanti Mantra. 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What does it mean? The first Upanishad, which is known as Ishavasya Upanishad, the last Upanishad, Muktika Upanishad, these are all written in the order of their importance. And remember that first Upanishad is the most important, then comes the second, then comes the third, then comes the fourth, and all these Upanishads are classified in another category, as I told you earlier. రిగ్వేదీయ ఉపనిషత్, శుక్ల యజుర్వేదీయ ఉపనిషత్, కృష్ణ యజుర్వేదీయ ఉపనిషత్, సామవేదీయ ఉపనిషత్, అథర్వవేదీయ ఉపనిషత్. వాట్ ఇస్ ద సబ్జెక్ట్ మ్యాటర్ ఆఫ్ ఉపనిషత్? 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It takes the last point of the Hindu knowledge as Dvaitam or Advaitam. So we have got Rigveda, we have got Vedas, after that Brahmanas, after that Aranyakas, after that Upanishad. This is very specifically known as Vedic literature. Vedic literature. In the Vedic literature strata, Vedas come first and Upanishad comes last. Since Upanishad comes last, we call the Upanishad as Vedanta. Anda means last point. Anda means last point. Vedanta means in the Vedic literature, it comes the last. So, Vedanta. So, generally we Indian used to say, don't talk me about Vedanta, I am not interested in that. Vedanta is the philosophy. Vedanta is the essence of Vedas. Vedanta gives you the last messages of the absolute knowledge. And Vedanta gives you the churned out of butter from the milk. So Upanishad, learning Upanishad is very interesting and understanding Upanishad is difficult and practicing Upanishad is practically impossible for a common man. Remember that. Why I am telling like that? It gives the highest level of knowledge. So, talking about Upanishad, if somebody is writing Christava Upanishad, somebody is writing Allah Upanishad, it can never come even nearer to any of the Hindu Upanishad. Because that is merely adoring and praising Jesus Christ and Allah. Whereas these Upanishads are not like that. These Upanishads gives an ultimate and absolute knowledge about the absolute truth about the life, absolute truth about the mind, absolute truth about Panchabhuta, absolute truth about Pancha Jnanendriya, Pancha Karmendriya, Pancha Prana. It gives the knowledge about the Atma, Paramatma, and so on. So it is not just like a Upanishad explanation giving books. So when we understand these are all like that, these are all giving a distorted version. If you have got respect towards Jesus Christ, it is your duty to make some other literature instead of copying the word Upanishad to that. That is purely cheating as they used to do in other cases also. So, Veda. When Bible is called Veda, these two are entirely different literature. It is that inherent cheating tendency in the blood present in the bishops and cardinals and Christian missionaries, they use these words. Why not they teach the Bible as Bible only? Why they take the word Veda? This is distorting even the real message of Veda, real message of Hindu Dharmic literature. So that creating a confusion and in the name of Indianization. Why I said this one, you know, many Sanskrit Hindu based words are taken nowadays by Christians exclusively for distorting and creating confusion in the mind of Hindus for converting them into Christianity. This they have followed in all other countries. That is why beyond a limit this cheating will not exist in the That's why in America, England and European countries, the so-called Christians have already given up the Bible and the Christianity. Why it is so? The whatever is to be survived, whatever is to be protected by the nature, whatever is to be maintained in the earth, the nature will protect them and the nature will maintain them. If you are going in a distorted, adharmic, fraud pathway, it will never be existing on the surface of the globe earth. Nature will wipe them out. That is what is happening now in America, European countries and developed countries. There are no people for going to the churches and praying and other thing. Even their church fathers are begging for making their livelihood. I am not telling anything against a religion, but a crooked, fraud, adharmic, untruthful pathway adopted by the Christians. Now you can directly see in India, Kerala, they are doing it. And the leaders for doing this distorted versions are exclusively Kerala Christians. They are doing these negatives. And I am giving not a negative comment about something in the end of this one. So don't think that when Bible and Vedas are same. Don't think that Allah Upanishad and Christava Upanishad and the real Hindu Upanishad are same. You cannot even compare these two. As I told you, Pancha Prana, Pancha Bhuta, Pancha Karmendriya and Pancha Jnanendriya, mind, soul, Atma, Paramatma, these are the subject of explanation in the Upanishad. Which take you nearer to the absolute truth. So you should understand that Vedas, Brahmanas, Aranyakas, Upanishads are the Vedic literature of which Upanishad come at the end. So they are known as Vedanta, essence of Vedas explained in a very systematical way. My request to you should study at least one Upanishad, Ishavasya Upanishad. At least one Upanishad, 18 mantras are there. It is the part of Yajurveda also. So most glorious Upanishad. That is why in the 108 Upanishad, Ishavasya Upanishad comes as the first Upanishad. The most important 18 subjects are explained in each line, Veda Mantra. So Ishavasya Upanishad, 18 mantras are there, taken from Yajurveda as its 40th chapter. And if you start learning Veda Mantra, if you start learning Upanishad mantras and messages, it will be a thrilling experience to you. With these words, I would like to express my pranams to you. Thank you very much.
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5: 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Because of that, the tapa, the troubles, the pain is experienced. Tatra asti dvesha karmashe. There, that pain, the pain is caused because of the hatred, the karma group which is born out of hatred, dvesha. And that is sukha sadhanani cha prarthyamana kayena vacha manasa parispandate. Sukha sadhanani cha prarthyamana, when one is experiencing or one is desire in the means of the happiness, bliss, etc. through the body, mind and words, so they parispandate. He does all the effort. Parispanda is effort. He puts all the effort to do that. Tata param anugrunhati upahanti cha. And then he gains that and he experiences the happiness also. Parama anugraha pida. So parama iti cha parama anugraha pida bhyam dharma dharma upachinoti. 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Therefore, because of that, tataha param anugrunhati upahanti cha. He param means for the others. Anugrunati, he helps them, or upahanti cha, he troubles them, he gives pain to them. So iti parama para para anugraha pidabhyam, because of the help you give to others, because of the grace you give to others, or because of the pida, the trouble, pain you give to others, you gain dharma adharma. Because of the grace you gain the dharma, and because of the pain you inflict on others, you gain adharma, papa. Such a karma shio lobhat mohacha bhavati, and this karma group can be gained because of lobha and moha also. Lobha is greed, moha is delusion. So you can gain because of that also. This tapadukha, iti esha tapadukhata uchyate. This kind of the karmas which are caused for this tapa, this pain, is called tapadukha, tapadukhata. 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It is so soft. You will really enjoy that. But if it touches the eye, it starts irritating. 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Because of this reason also, what is that? Dukkham eva sarvam vivekina. It is dukkha for all the vivekis, always. Why? Guna, what is the function of the gunas? Praksha, pravritti, sthiti, rupaha. The attributes of the guna, sattva, rajas, tamas is praksha, to illuminate. Pravritti, to put on effort, to function. Sthiti, to be lazy, to be non-functioning. Nirbuddhi gunaha, these are the three rupas, three forms of the gunas. Paraspara anugraha tantraha bhutva, and they help each other, they support each other to function. Bhutva, to function. And what will they generate? Shantam, ghoram, mudhamba. Because of the sattva, you will gain peaceful vritti. You will experience peace. Because of the rajas, you will experience ghoram, dukkha. Because of the tamas, you will experience moodam, delusion. Pratyam trigunam eva arabhante, which is of three kinds of attributes, which is three different type that will start. These gunas will start these kind of experiences. Chalamcha gunavrittamiti, and we have already seen chalamcha gunavrittam, the function of the mind is chanchala, it is always turbulent. And chipra parinami, and it is that which changes immediately. This also we have seen. Chittam uttam, that is what is the nature of chitta, is what is seen. Rupa adishaya, vritti adishayasya, parasparane viruddhyante. And this its form and its function, they are contradictory to each other. Samanyanitu adishayi saha pravartante. And whatever is general, they always combine itself with the special. General things don't stay alone. They are always with the special attributes. Whatever special attributes, they also have the common general attributes. Evam ete gunaha, in this way, these gunas, itre itra ashrayena, supporting each other, uparjita, sukadukha moha pratyaha, they gain, by supporting each other, whatever they gain the three kinds of thought functions, which is sukha, dukha, moha, happiness, sorrow and delusion. Iti sarve sarvarupaha bhavanti. Therefore, everything can be of every form. Everything can be of every form means, during the sattva, because of the tamas there, you can have, because each sattva, ras, tamas, three of them support to create these three different kind of thought functions. Therefore, bhavanti, guna pradhana bhavakritahastu esham visheshaiti. And since they all the three support the gunas, co-join to do this, create this kind of thought functions, which is blissful or sorrowful or delusionful. But still, how is it determined whether I will be experiencing happiness or I will be experiencing sorrow or delusion? What is the key which determines this? It is that the pradhana, the important, the majority of whatever guna we are experiencing, there is a majority guna and there are these two minority gunas. Whichever is the majority guna, according to that, you will experience the result. Tasmat dukkham eva sarvam vivekina. Therefore, even though the sattva guna is majority, there is a rajas and tamas in minority quality. Therefore, during the sattva guna experience, you are experiencing sukha, but still there exists this tamas and rajas. Therefore, the vivekins, the knowledgeable people, they will be able to experience that small change of taste in that. So, for them it is always painful. It is like saccharin, the sugar which they use for the alternative of sugar. That will taste sweet, but you just start, when you linger in the taste, the sweetness will become bitterness. You can taste the bitterness there. It will not be there in the sugar, but in the sugar alternatives, always you will see this bitterness, ketamine or whatever, they will always have this bitterness. Tad asya mahato dukkha samudayasya ప్రభవ బీజం అవిద్య. అండ్ వాట్ ఇస్ ది కాజ్ ఫార్ దిస్ దుఃఖ సముదాయ, దిస్ సారోఫుల్, ది గ్రూప్ ఆఫ్ సారో? ఇట్ ఇస్ దిస్ మహతో, దట్ విచ్ ఇస్ వెరీ బిగ్. మహత్ మీన్స్ బిగ్, వెరీ 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Yatha, how? We'll see. Yatha, we'll explain it through an example. Yatha, chikitsa shastram chaturvyuham. The chikitsa shastra, charaka or ashtanga hridaya, this text which deals about the Ayurveda test, which deals about the treatment for the disease, they are of four parts. First, rogaha, disease itself. What is the disease? Then, second part, prognosis, diagnosis, roga hetu, the cause for the disease, prognosis. Third, arogyam, good health. Fourth, bhaishajyam, the treatment for that, gaining that good health. Rogaha, disease, రోగ హేతు ప్రాగ్నోసిస్, వెల్త్ గుడ్ హెల్త్ ఆరోగ్యం, అండ్ భైషజం గుడ్ మెడిసిన్, మెడిసిన్ ఫర్ ట్రీటింగ్ దట్ రోగ.
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0: Om Namah Shivaya. Dear listeners of Shaivam.org, the next program is Divine Discourse. In this, you are about to listen Highlights of Upanishads. The title is Chandogya Upanishad, presented by Swami Jyotirmayananda. Thank you. Om Namah Shivaya.
1: In Chandogya Upanishad, I will be giving you highlights. Chandogya Upanishad is a voluminous work. And many details are there relating to lots of ritual type of practice. But I'm giving you things that can be directly applied in your daily life. Therefore, I call it highlights. Om ityedat aksharam udgitam upasita. Om itihi udgayati tasyopyavyakhyanam. Om. It starts with glorification of Om. Om, this symbol should be worshipped as Udgita. Because one sings the Udgita beginning with Om. Of this Om, there follows this explanation. The ritual performer, priest, is called Udgata. And he begins the ritual, commences the ritual by the chant Om. Udgita means loud chant. That chant, the chant that elevates your mind, lifts your mind. And that chant is Om. This is another name for Om. Udgita. Literally meaning loud chant. But of all chants, no chant can be louder than Om, because when you chant this, all chants are included in it. Because with Om, you have covered the entire voice range. With A, opens the throat. With M, lips close. All that you have to say is said when you say Om. And all your pranic centers resonate when you say Om in a right way. Ghanta ninadavat. Just like the resonance created by a bell. When you say Om, you are creating a resonance in your spinal column. And that resonance touches your centers, chakras. Chakras have their frequencies. And resonance becomes, because when the chant becomes very similar to the frequency of your center, there starts the resonance. That's the physics. It's that resonance that somewhere some big sound occurs and your glass panes of your windows break. That breaking has been by resonance. Similarly, you are creating resonance by Om chant. And many illusions break as a result of it. He sings the Sama chant with Om. Of all chants, Vedas have given lots of chants. But the most melodious aspect of the Vedas

0: is called Sama, Samaveda. Vedanam Samvedoham, Krishna says in the Gita. Among the Vedas, I am Samaveda. It's most melodious and it deals with the deepest center within you, the self. And the essence of that Sama chant is Om. Or with Om you commence the Sama chants. But the commencing with Om is meant to direct your mind to Om, allow the mind to meditate on Om. Now that explanation is being given in the following mantras. Esha bhuta nam prithvi rasa, prithivya apo rasa, apam oshadhyo rasa, oshadhi nam purusho rasa, purushasya vak rasa, vach drig rasa, richa sam rasa, samna udgito rasa. These are very ancient writings, cryptic. The essence of all these elements is the prithvi, prithvi tattva. Prithvi means the earth. If you don't have the earth, everything is vyarth. Vyarth in vain. In vain. Earth is the foundation. So start your journey having a foundation, a support. The essence of the earth is water. Water is symbol of flowing, moving. But just look at nature and the role of the elements, how the earth gives support. Water becomes the life for the plants. The essence of water is vegetation. All the vegetation, all the nourishment that people will eat, they came by the play of water and earth. The essence of vegetation is the Purusha, human being. All the vegetation have helped human embodiment to be sustained. The essence of man is speech. And as I have explained, if you have all that, expression becomes your essence. You look at a flower, put your nose near it. If it is fragrant, then it has essence in it. Speech in you is the flower of your personality. The essence of speech is Rig Veda. Your speech, central purpose of your speech is to be in tune with God within you. Therefore, the deity of the speech, Saraswati Devi, goddess of speech. That again is a Hindu tradition of creating a passage, allowing you to move towards Brahman, recognizing speech as a deity. But the deity is not a deity, the absolute. The essence of Rig is Saman. Essence of Rig means the quintessence. Rig Veda in its quintessential state, culminating state, is Saman, melody of mystical nature. And of all this essence of Saman is Udgita, Om. Just to describe the glory of Om, Upanishad has gone through all that. Taeva rasanam rasatama paramah parardhyo ashtamo yad Udgita. It is the syllable Om called Udgita, which is the quintessence of all essences, the supreme of the highest place, and it is the eighth. The term eight means already we have pointed out these numbers, the earth, water, vegetation, human being, speech, Rig, Saman, Om. If you count them, Om is the eighth. 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That ohm is the syllable of assent. Assent means agreement. When people agree with each other, in Sanskrit language, in English say yes, yes. In Sanskrit, om, om. So om is not only mantra, the highest, but the saintly people brought that down in a general parlance where people can just, each time you are approving something, om. That means, if not like, they said no. That is a humor. That is the scripture. Whenever one approves of a thing, one simply says om. Approval alone is prosperity. This sense of asserting the positive. The heart that is ready to say, yes, om, om, om. That is the secret of prosperity. The heart that is always saying, no, no. That is the secret of adversity. Knowing thus, if one meditates upon this syllable, om, he becomes prosperous in all his desires. All these are, these have subtle meaning. Literal meaning is called saral arth, saral arth. Profound meaning called gurh arth. Scriptures are read for understanding the profound meaning, not the sthul meaning, sthul arth, gross meaning. Subtle meaning, here the scripture is saying, all your desires will be prosperous. Desire is prosperous if his desire is leading your soul to move on the ascent, on the ladder of his spiritual evolution. If you are climbing the ladder, moving from one rung to a higher rung, then that's prosperous. In other words, if you desire to have wealth, but prosperous desire, you desire to have wealth that can be a source of making you charitable and go on thinking in another level. The desire that turns into aspiration for self-realization. If your desires are lined up towards promoting the spiritual aspiration, then you have prosperous desires. If your desires are lined up for degrading you, keeping you stuck to the world, then they are not prosperous. Generally, the entire peace chant is chanted, but imagine I have chanted the whole thing.
1: And Swamiji, when you were saying, you say yes, and saying om at that time, are you talking about total acceptance?
0: No, it talks about the Hindu tradition created, promoted by Vedic sages. In old times, where people, even today, those wherever there is a Sanskrit tradition, people speak Sanskrit. Instead of saying yes, ha, they say om. Exactly with the same meaning. No.
1: Thank you, Swamiji. I just wanted to know, it's in a literal way saying
0: literal.
1: Yes. Literal way.
0: Om means yes.
1: Okay. Thank you. Swamiji, I have a question.
0: Mm-hmm.
1: When you interpret the Akbar Birbal story, mm-hmm. interpret it in terms of the boundless love of God for the soul, mm-hmm. in a bhakti fashion, mm-hmm. would it be correct to also interpret it in a different way, that the sun represent God and the reflection of the sun in a bucket of water is also is nothing but the sun.
0: Correct.
1: So there's no way in terms
0: can,
1: of that the sun can be separated from the
0: that's
1: soul.
0: That's correct, exactly. But that understanding becomes the basis of bhakti. The sun and reflection is a mathematical picture. But to have a real understanding that there is a reflection of God within your heart, and you are that, that is an enormous revelation.
1: Sometimes it seems that when we think of things in terms of jnana, it becomes filled with just as much love that you can feel, even though it seems more mathematical and analytical. It feels filled with love.
0: That's perfect jnana. Jnana should not give you any idea of being something dry.
1: Right.
0: Then in that case, it becomes intellectual.
1: Thank you so much.
0: Okay. And with this, I will conclude. Om Shanti, Shanti, Shanti.
2: 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Title is Sage Upamanyu, the Exalted Devotee of Lord Shiva, presented by Karthik Ramachandran Sheshadri. Thank you. Om Namah Shivaya.
3: Rishirgritsamado nama shakrasya dayitaksaka prahajam idam bhagavan brigaspati samadyutihi varishto nama bhagavam chakshushasya manosutaha shatakrator achintyasya satre varsha sahasrike.
4: And there was a great maharshi named Gritsamada. He was a friend of Indra. And then he also resembled Brihaspati Maharshi. He was considered to be equal to Brihaspati Maharshi, Gritsamada. So, and then he addressed Yudhishthira and how he had the vision of Lord Shiva. So, he said, Indra in days of yore performed a sacrifice for 1,000 years. He says,

0: 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sin by reciting it wrongly. So you will become an animal, you become an animal. This is the curse that I give you, and then you will be even abandoned by other animals. O Gritsamada, you will spend 10,000 years like that. So that's the curse that was given on account of Gritsamada Maharshi reciting the ಸಾಮವೇದ ರಾಂಗ್ಲಿ. ಸೋ ಹಿಯರ್ ಅಗೈನ್, ಲೈಕ್ ವಿ ಸಿ ಗೃತ್ಸಮದ ಮಹರ್ಷಿ ವರ್ಷಿಪ್ಸ್ ಲಾರ್ಡ್ ಶಿವ ಅಂಡ್ ದೆನ್ ಹಿ ಯು ನೋ ಗೆಟ್ಸ್ ರಿಡ್ ಆಫ್ ದ 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It is the sound of the universe, it is the breath of Mahadeva, it's not something that is ordinary. So it should be recited properly, the aksharams, udata, anudata, whenever you have to, you know, sometimes you have to raise your voice, sometimes you have to lower your voice, and sometimes you have to, you know, keep your voice in the normal middle tone. So those kind of things, and also aksharams should be proper. So or else what is going to happen is, if not, it is going to hit you back. So many people were asking me, actually they were saying that I'm interested in, you know, learning the Vedas. Okay, fine, interest is good, because interest doesn't come ordinarily, it comes by the grace of Lord Shiva. But approaching a proper guru, tad vijnanartham so gurumeva abigachet samitpanihi shrotriyam brahmanishtam, because it's the sound of the universe, it's not actually, you know, some, it is a shruti. Puranas, okay, Mahabharata, these kind of things can be read by anybody, but the Vedas, actually, after getting initiated, after Yajnobhavitam, and then learning it under a proper guru, at least Rudram should be learned under a proper guru. Rudram is the essence of the Vedas. Now, if not, it is going to hit you back. So we see that example, we see that situation of Gritsamada Maharshi here. But finally, you know, after the curse, after that, what he does is, ಅಯಜ್ಞ ಇದ್ರುಮೇ ದೇಶೇ ರುರುಸಿಹ ನಿಷೇವಿತೆ ಭವಿತಾತ್ವಂ ಮೃಗಃಕರೋ ಮಹಾದುಃಖ ಸಮನ್ವಿತಃ ತಸ್ಯ ವಾಕ್ಯಸ್ಯ ನಿಧನೇ ಪಾರ್ಥ ಜಾತೋ ಹ್ಯಹಂ ಮೃಗಃ ತತೋ ಮಾಂ ಶರಣಂ ಪ್ರಾಪ್ತಂ ಪ್ರಾಹ ಯೋಗಿ ಮಹೇಶ್ವರಃ. And then he says, I became, oh Yudhishthira, I became a cruel deer and I was also discarded by all the other animals, just like, you know, as per, it happened as per the curse of Varishtha Maharshi. And then I sought protection to Maheshwara. I surrendered myself to Maheshwara. Sharanam praptam, sharanam, sharanam, sharanam. Surrender. Sharanam word is used for even, you know, in the case of Brahma, Vishnu or Indra or the Gandharvas or Yakshas or Kuberas or Rakshasas or the Rishis also. That Sharanam word is used for Lord Shiva. Sharanam gaccha Kaunteya, Vyasa also says to Arjuna. So Mahadeva is the only object of surrender, only object of meditation, only object of glorification according to the Vedas and Upanishads. So he surrendered to Maheshwara. And then Ajaras Chamarashchaiva Bhavita Dukkha Varjitaha Samyam Mamastute Saukyam Yuvayor Vardhatam Kratuhu Anugraha Nevamesha Karoti Bhagavan Vibuhu Paramdata Vidata Cha Sukadukke Cha Sarvada. And then Mahadeva granted me all the boons. You will be free from all diseases. You will become immortal. Immortality shall be yours. Oh Kritsamada, don't worry. And then as you maintain your friendship with Indra, you will maintain your friendship. Your friendship with Indra will remain unchanged. And let the sacrifices be conducted by you and Indra. And then he says that illustrious and puissant Mahadeva favored all the creatures, all the rishis in this way. And he alone is the sukadukke. Because this world is completely, you know, even if you acquire some kind of pleasure that is temporary, be it through fame or wealth or anything, that is actually temporary. But the eternal pleasure is actually serving the feet of Mahadeva, going back to Parakailasha and eternally serving the feet of Parashakti and Paramashiva. That is the highest. And he is the giver of happiness and sorrow to all the creatures. That Mahadeva, you know, granted me this wish. That's what Kritsamada Maharshi ends by saying that. And then Achintya Esha Bhagavan Karmana Manasagira Nametata Yudhishreshta Vidyaya Panditaksama. And then Kritsamada Maharshi goes on to say that personality is incapable of being comprehended by thought, word or deed. He cannot be comprehended, he cannot be thought of. Achintya, inconceivable. He cannot be conceived. He can be conceived only by bhakti, not otherwise. So he is incapable of being comprehended through mind, thought, word or deed. Oh Yudhishthira. And I have become, you know, I have become a great rishi. So I have acquired the status of, like, there is none equal to me in learning. So I have mastered the entire Shastras and Vedas and Upanishads by the grace of Lord Shiva. Now there is none equal to me in learning. I conduct various sacrifices and everything. That is by the grace of Lord Shiva. So that's what Kritsamada Maharshi says to Yudhishthira. Then coming to an interesting personality, Vasudeva. 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And then after these Maharshis had explained how actually they had the vision of Lord Shiva, Vasudeva also, of course Krishna had been explaining the story, but Krishna also adds to this to glorify Mahadeva. So Vasudeva says, Krishna says to Yudhishthira, in days of yore, Mahadeva of golden eyes, see the description, Suvarnaksha, Aksha eyes, Suvarna means golden, golden eyed personality Mahadeva, I was gratified by me. He was, obtained his blessings. I obtained the blessings of the golden eyed personality. So golden is a very specific word used in the Upanishads for Lord Shiva. Hiranya, Hiranmaya, Hema, Rukma, Suvarna, everything. Hiranyashmashru Keshaha. His hair is golden. His mustache is also golden. Chandogya Upanishad says. ஸோ ஹிரண்மயேன பாத்திரேன ஈஷாவாசிய உபனிஷத், கோல்டன் எஃபல்ஜன்ஸ் இஸ் கமிங் அவுட் ஆஃப் மகாதேவா. ஸோ தட்ஸ் வாட் கிருஷ்ணா அட்ரஸஸ் மகாதேவாஸ் கோல்டன் ஐட் பர்சனாலிட்டி. ஐ வாஸ் யூனோ வாஸ் 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That's what he says. So speaking of this, in Harivamsha Puranam, there Krishna does terrible penance to Lord Shiva to obtain the Parijata. It's a beautiful stuti that he does. So Mahadeva appears and then he says,
1: அவஜ்யஸ்த்வம் அஜேயஸ்ச மத்தக்ஷூர தரஸ்ததா பவிதாசீத் யவோச்சம் யத் தத்ததான ததன்யதா.
0: So he says, you cannot be conquered. You will be more valiant than me. Even if you have to combat with me, O Krishna, you will win that. You will win me. You will win over me. So this is the blessing that is given by Lord Shiva. Some people say that Banasura, because the episode of Banasura, you see, Banasura was on the side of Adharma, but still it is actually a Shiva Leela. And then Krishna defeated Mahadeva in the episode of Banasura. So that also happens only by the grace of Lord Shiva. Shiva blesses Krishna that even you, if you have to combat with me, you will be more valiant than me and you will defeat me in the battle. Otherwise, Mahadeva is described as one who cannot be conquered. Aparajita. Aparajita means one who cannot be conquered. And then again, you know, it's not just Harivamsha Purana. Mahabharata, Drona Parva, 201st chapter, 84th verse.
1: Apivai samaram gatva bhavishyasi mamadikaha.
0: Bhavishyasi mamadikaha. Even in the future, if you have to battle with me, O Narayana. Here he blesses Narayana, because Narayana does intense penance. Shashtim varsha sagasrani tavantyeva shatani cha. 59th verse of the 201st chapter, Drona Parvam. 66,000 years, he stood on one leg with hands upraised, meditating on the supreme reality. Narayana meditated. And then Mahadeva appears. Aniyasam, aniyamsam, brigadyascha brigattaram, rudram, ishanam, rishabam, haram, shambum, kapardinam, chekitanam, param, yonim, tishtato, gachatascha. He appears and he gives boons. And this is one of the boons that he says, apivai samaram gatva bhavishyasi mamadikaha. Samaram, if you have to meet me in battle in the future, bhavishyasi, samadikaha, you will win over me. That's the blessing given by Lord Shiva, actually, to Narayana and Krishna in various places. Again, also in the various Puranas, he gives these boons to Brahma, Vishnu and everybody. And then, so that's where he says to Krishna, you will be inconceivable in battle. And then thousands of other boons were obtained by me from Mahadeva. So Krishna says to Yudhishthira,
1: மணிமந்தேத சைலே வை புரா சம்பூஜிதோ மயா வர்ஷாயுத சகஸ்ராணாம் சகஸ்ரம் சதமேவச்ச ததோ மாம் பகவான் பிரீத இதம் வச்சனமப்ரவீத் வரம் விஷ்ணீஷ்வ பத்ரம் தே யஸ்தே மனசி வர்த்ததே.
0: This is very interesting. So he doesn't stop there. Krishna doesn't stop. So Krishna says, I worshipped Lord Shiva and then I obtained various boons. But in days of yore, he is talking about when he worshipped Mahadeva for 66,000 years. Again, he brings that point. So this point is present in Drona Parvam, guys. Very important point to be noted. Drona Parvam, 201st chapter. There, Narayana meditating on Mahadeva for 66,000 years. That point, again, Krishna brings that here in Anushasana Parvam. This is how you have to connect. 18th chapter, Anushasana Parvam, 33rd verse. He brings again that point that for many, many years, வர்ஷாயுத சகஸ்ராணாம் சகஸ்ரம் சதமேவச்ச. For many, many years, millions and millions of years, I had meditated in the Manimata mountain. And then he appeared in front of me. வரம் விஷ்ணீஷ்வ பத்ரம் தே யஸ்தே மனசி வர்த்ததே. This was, you know, in days of yore. As Narayana, he meditated on Lord Shiva for many, many years. ततः प्रणम्य शिरसा इदं वचनम् अब्रुवम् यदि प्रीतो महादेवो भक्त्या परमया प्रभुः नित्यकालं तवेशान भक्तिर्भवतु मे स्थिरा एवमस्त्विति भगवान् 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oh Mahadeva, if you are gratified with me, if you are satisfied with my penance, let my devotion to you be unchanged. See, bhaktir bhavatu me sthira, let it be firm. Sthiraha is the first name of Mahadeva in the Shiva Sahasranama. Sthiraha means perennial, everlasting. Another thing is actually firmness. Sthiraha, firmness. Let my devotion, bhaktir bhavatu me sthira, my devotion to you should be firm, unflinching, unchanged. And if you are gratified with me, if you are satisfied with my penance, please give me this boon. Only this is the boon that I solicit from you, O Mahadeva. And then he tatastu, and then he disappeared from there. So this is actually Krishna saying about Lord Shiva.
2: 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Thirumurai Music and Thirumurai Discourses will be broadcast on Thiruneriya Tamilosai. Philosophical Discourses and Periyapuranam Lectures in Tamil will be broadcast on Shivatattvam. 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
2: Om Madhuka Lochanaya Namaha. One who has, very beautifully here it is described, Mahadeva has honey-like eyes. Madhuka. Madhuka means honey. Lochana means eye. One who has honey-like eyes. Madhuka Lochanaya Namaha. ஈஷான ஈஸ்வர காலோ நிஷாச்சாரி பினாகவான். தீஸ் நேம்ஸ் ஆர் வெரி ஸ்பெசிஃபிக் டு லார்ட் சிவா. ஈஷான ஈஸ்வர, சங்கர, சந்திரசேகர. இட் கம்ஸ் இன் அமரகோஷம். ஈஸ்வர க்ஷர்வ ஈஷான சங்கர க்ஷூலி 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says Ishavasya Upanishad, that is actually glorifying Lord Shiva, the 18 verses. And then Shankara means the doer of good. Chandrasekara means the one who has the Chandra, Chandra Bhushana, one who has the Chandra on his forehead. Om Nandishwaraya Namaha, the Lord of Nandi. So Nandi doesn't worship anybody apart from Mahadeva. Yatanyecha bhavet bhaktim tvatto nityam Maheshwara. Give me a boon, O Mahadeva, where I will worship only you and not anyone else. 213th chapter, Varaha Puranam. Very beautifully, Nandi asks, so the Lord of Nandi is Maheshwara alone. Nandi doesn't worship apart from anybody apart from Maheshwara. Of course, Maheshwara means Parashakti also comes into picture. She is not avoided. One can never attain Mahadeva without by excluding Parashakti. So when I mean only Maheshwara, it means not worshipping Brahma, Vishnu or Indra. So it is only Maheshwara and the Shiva Ganas and Parashakti. Suvarna Yanamaha, who is golden in complexion. You have seen this many times. Hema, Suvarna, Hiranya, Hiranmaya, Rukma. All these names come in the Upanishads for Lord Shiva. So Suvarna, who is golden in complexion. Mahadeva alone is described as golden. Brahma is red in complexion. Vishnu is black in complexion. Mahadeva alone is described as golden in complexion. Apranasvat sarva eva suvarnaha hiranyashmashru keshaha. Chandogya Upanishad says, everything is golden, O Mahadeva. Everything is golden in you. The mustache, your mustache is golden. The nails, your hair is golden. Your nails are golden. Chandogya Upanishad says that. And then atarva shirishak samasya rig sagasram miteka miteka rig sagasram itekshanaha yaju padabujo guhya prakasho jangamastata. So here the Vedas are described as the body parts of Mahadeva. So he says, Upamanyu says, atarva shirishaya amam Atharva Shirishaya Namaha. So Atharva Shiras Upanishad is there, but here Atharva Shira means the Atharva Veda is your head, O Mahadeva. Samaveda is your face. Rigveda, all the Rigveda mantras are your eyes, and Yajurveda are your hands and legs. That's what here it says. So all the Vedas are described as the body parts of Lord Shiva. Guhyaya Namaha. Who is the all the secret meanings in the Upanishads refer to you only, O Mahadeva. Kanchana Chavaye Namaha. Again, Kanchana. The Kanchana Mala. When Upamanyu had the darshan of Mahadeva, he's described as Kanchana Mala. Samba Shiva was described as Kanchana Mala, one who was wearing the garland of gold. Kanchana means gold. Mala means garland. So Kanchana, so who is golden in color. So we saw Suvarna, here Kanchana also says. And Basmashayo, Basmagopta, Basmabhutas, Taru, Basmashayo, Basmagopta, Basmabhutas, Tarurganaha. So he is Basma. So Basma is described everywhere. Brihat Jabala Upanishad, Basma Jabala Upanishad talks about the rules and regulations of applying the Basma, the holy ash, the sacred ash, on 32 body parts. And Jabala Upanishad, Jabala Maharshi is described as actually with eternally with Basma. And the one, Upanishads described, Atyashramam, Shvetashvatra Upanishad. Shvetashvatra Upanishad is given by Shvetashvatra Maharshi. He is also described as Basmadari in the Puranas. Atyashramam also means, refers to Basmadaranam. Pashupatam, that is mentioned in the Atharva Shiras Upanishad, also talks about Basmadaranam. Agniriti Basma, Vayuriti Basma, Vyometi Basma, Jalamiti Basma, Stalamiti Basma. Everything is Basma. Fire, that is a... Agni, that is

it is Vedoktam and Vaidikam. The forehead has been created by the creator like this to apply the Basma, told by Narayana to Narada in Devi Bhagavatam, 11th canto, 12th chapter. The forehead has been created by the creator like this to apply the Basma. So we have to utilize that. Daily we have to apply the Basma, which is very dear to Mahadeva. Basma dharana sampanno mama bhuto bhavishyati. So only by applying the Basma on the forehead and on the entire body, one can have my realization. He says, Mahadeva says this to Vishnu. Urdvaretase namaha. He is the supreme. Urdvaretam virupaksham vishvarupam namamyaham. Kailasa girivasine. One who is residing in the Parakailasha. Kailasa shikara abasa himavad girikanyakaha neelakantam trinetram chatanme manashivasankalpamastu. 25th verse. Shivasankalpa suktam ridvedam kilabhagam. Sagasrapataye namaha. So one who has thousands of legs, we have seen that. So in the Purusha Suktam, it starts off by saying Sagasra Shirisha Purushaha Sagasraksha Sagasrapat. Thousands of eyes and thousands of faces and thousands of legs. So thousand legs means not thousand. So the Vedas cannot count, you know. It's like thousands and thousands of eyes. So that's why his face is described as everywhere and his eyes are described as everywhere. He is present as the Sarva Sakshi. So thousand means not limited to thousand. So, and Kanishtaya. Om Kanishtaya Namaha. Om Namo Jeshtaya Cha Kanishtaya Cha Namah Purvajaya Cha Parajaya Cha. He is the highest and also he is also described as the smallest of the smallest. He is the supreme. He is the greatest of the greatest and the smallest of the smallest. So he is present as in the size of a thumb in the heart of all the living entities. And that's where with this only the Upanishads say, Anoraniyan Mahato Mahiyan. You are the smallest of the smallest and the greatest of the greatest. And Krishna Pingalaya Namaha. Very, very interesting name. Radagam satyam param brahma purusham krishna pingalam urdvaretam virupaksham vishvarupam namamyaham. Krishna pingala, very very specific epithet used in the Vedas, Upanishads for Lord Shiva alone. And the Puranas use this word very alternatively, very very specifically to Lord Shiva. And it comes, you know, where actually the personality to be meditated in the heart is actually this personality who is identified as Urdvareta, Virupaksha, Parambrahma, Krishna Pingala, who is righteousness personified, Ridagam, Satyam, who is truth personified. So that is Parashakti and Paramashiva. Krishna Pingala. Krishna means dark. So Parashakti is sometimes, you know, described as dark in color. And Pingala means that yellow or golden. Mahadeva is golden. So Krishna Pingala, Yanamaha, Ardhanari. Interestingly, Bhattabhaskara and Sayanacharya have interpreted this Krishna Pingala as Uma Maheshwara Dhyanam. Krishna, Krishna Varnaha. So, and then that is black, that is not black, dark in complexion, Parashakti and then Paramashiva. So, Uma Maheshwara Dhyanam. That's how they have interpreted. And many, many Acharyas, many, many of the Shaiva Acharyas have also spoken in detail about this mantra. Nagalinga Garu, Shrikanta Radhya, Shripati Pandita Radhya, Nandikeshwara Kashika, who wrote a book on Lingadharanam. And many Advaita Acharyas also have agreed to this, like Sayanacharya, Kanji Mahapariva, Paramashivendra Saraswati, Abhinava Shankara, Appaya Dikshita, and also one more personality named Bhattabhaskara has also interpreted this Krishna Pingala as referring to Uma Maheshwara. So keeping this in mind, there are references which I want to show. You know, there are references in the Shastras. Brihajabala Upanishad says, Radagam Satyam Kadrudraya Yasya Vakankatiti Cha. So this Radagam Satyam, what it says is that Brihajabala Upanishad, Radagam Satyam mantra should be recited along with Kadrudraya when washing the feet of Mahadeva. Sutta Samhita, 1st Canto, 9th Chapter, 5th and 6th Verse. Pradagam Satyam Param Brahma Purusham Sambam Ishwaram Urdvaretam Virupaksham Kridiryayan Maheshwaram. With a slight modification, it is present, but it says Sambam Ishwaram.

0: But it aligns with exactly with the Ritagam Satyam verse in the Upanishads. And again, Sutta Samhita, Ritagam Satyam Param Brahma Purusham Krishna Pingalam Urdvaretam Virupaksham Vishwarupam Namamyaham. Very similar verse that we see in the Upanishads. Sutta Samhita, 2nd Canto, 10th Chapter, 46th verse. And again, Sutta Samhita, 2nd Canto, 19th Chapter, 20th verse. 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So the reason I gave this is that everywhere, you know, even in Mahabharatam and Valmiki Ramayanam, there are references referring this Krishna Pingala to Lord Shiva. And Trayakshaya, one who has three eyes, is known for that. Trayambaka, Trayaksha, Trinetram, Trilochanam, all these come in the Vedas. And Mahadeva alone is glorified as three-eyed. Eternally, one who has three eyes eternally. Pratadipak Param Brahma Bhaktanam Paramagatihi Vimukto Mukta Tejascha. So I again, like as I mentioned yesterday, I've only talked about selective names. I cannot cover everything. Yesterday we saw 31 names. Today we have seen somewhere around like 70 names. So because I want to continue with the episode of Upamanyu Maharshi. We can take up this Shiva Sahasranama, you know, the entire, you know, deep dive into every name. Maybe later. So here he ends, Upamanyu ends the Shiva Sahasranama by chanting Vratadipak Param Brahma Bhaktanam Paramagatihi Vimukto Mukta Tejascha Shriman Shrivardhano Jagat. He says, you are ultimately Param Brahma, again the supreme reality, and then Bhaktanam Paramagatihi, you are that ultimate gati, you are that ultimate destination for Bhaktas, and then Shriman. You are that Shri, you are that ultimate personality who is responsible for giving prosperity and Aishwarya to all the Jivas and all the Devas. Shriye Ruchanaha. I don't remember exactly where in the Vedas, but it says, the Vedas in the Mahanyasam it comes, Shriye Ruchanaha. He is the person who has actually, who is that Adhikara, who has that Adhikara on Shri, prosperity. He is the giver of prosperity. That's why the Shiva Sahasranama ends by saying Shriman Shrivardhano Jagat. You are that personality who is identified as you know, the person who gives the prosperity or Aishwarya Shri to all the Devas and all the Asuras and all the Jivas.
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2: 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In this, you are about to listen Kawai Hindu Lectures. 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Thank you. Om Namah Shivaya.
3: So, I'm working on a publisher's desk. So I thought it's not quite finished and it's behind schedule. Ganapati Kulam is going to be asking for it very soon here. So, and it's 100 words short of all things. It's this blank space. It's beautifully laid out and all. Then there's this blank space right at the end. But you can't put a picture in, so so I thought I'd read and comment on it, and hopefully generate some refinement, polish it up here and there, as well as get some inspiration for adding another 100 words. So the inspiration for this is George Bush, though we don't name him as such. But, you know, he gets up there and starts talking about the evil empire, you know. What was it? The evil what? The evil witch? Access? Evil witch? Access of evil, right. So he loves to talk about evil, good and evil. And, of course, we're never the evil, right? We're always the good. And the other guys are the bad guys, the evil guys. So he labels the world, you know, has us categorize people. These are the evil people. These are the good people. So we behave one way toward the good people, another way toward the evil people. That's okay. You know, we can treat the evil people differently than the good people because they're evil. So it's an attitude that, you know, is worth commenting on because Hindus are hearing this. Hindu children are hearing this. And, you know, we don't want those attitudes to influence us because it's not the correct Hindu perspective, as we know from the Catechism, Dancing with Shiva, that, you know, everyone is inherently good. Everyone is a divine being. There aren't any evil people. There are evil actions. And there are good actions, but everyone is good, or even at a deeper level, everyone is divine. So seeing everyone as a divine being on the inside, no matter how they're acting on the outside, is the Hindu perspective. Definitely the Hindu perspective, because we want them to improve their behavior. We don't want to simply punish them or destroy them because they're evil. No, we want them to improve their behavior because they're on the spiritual path toward God, even though they don't realize it. So that's the idea. We want them to improve their behavior. We want to act toward them in a way which encourages them to improve their behavior, change their conduct, conform with a higher standard of behavior. So here we go. Since September 11th, there have been increased statements by Western leaders, unnamed, condemning some men as being evil and extolling others as being good. This, of course, is not the Hindu perspective. But since we hear these statements so often, it is good to take time to reflect on the Hindu point of view regarding good and evil, as well as for those who are parents, good to discuss the Hindu view with their children, to make sure our and our children's thinking on the matter remains uninfluenced by Western thought. So that's the reason for doing it. Make sure we're clinging to our Eastern Hindu perspective here. Don't get confused by some Western ideas. The Hindu viewpoint is that all of mankind is good, as we are all divine beings, souls created by God. In fact, we are all one family, Vasudhaiva Kutumbakam. The whole world is one family. Each soul is emanated from God as a spark from a fire. We experienced that last phase, right? We got the spark. Almost burned up the cushion here. As a spark from a fire. And begins its spiritual journey, which eventually leads back to God. All human beings are on this journey, whether they realize it or not. So that's, you know, an important point. You don't have to realize or think you're on a spiritual journey to be on a spiritual journey. It's like children are growing up, even though they may not realize they're growing up. They're maturing. You know, as adults, we see it. They may not think about it. It's taking place. Maturation takes place in a spiritual sense, even if we don't realize it. If all are on the same journey, why then is there such a disparity between men? Clearly, some act like saints, and others act like sinners. Of course, they aren't, but that's just their actions. Some take delight in helping their fellow man, while others delight in harming them. The Hindu explanation is that each of us started the journey at a different time. And thus, some are at the beginning of the spiritual path and are young souls, while others are near the end and are old souls. Our Paramaguru, Yanaguru Siva Yoga Swami, in speaking to his devotees, would describe life as a school, with some in the MA class and others in kindergarten, and that he gave to each according to his advancement. So that's a paraphrase. I want to actually look up the words of our master quote and get the exact wording. That's what he said. Man's nature can be described as threefold: spiritual, intellectual, and instinctive. It is the instinctive nature, the animal-like nature, which contains the tendencies to harm others. Men who are expressing these tendencies are young souls. So what do they need? They need to learn to harness this force. Thus, the Hindu approach to such a man is not to label him evil, but rather to focus on helping him learn to control these instincts and improve his behavior. So that's the point. We don't want to go around labeling people evil, good, evil, good. Evil people should be punished. Good people should be rewarded. No. Everybody, if their actions are evil or good, should be trying to improve their behavior. Just being good isn't enough. You want to be even better. So, improving behavior. Gurudeva describes this in an insightful way. People act in evil ways and are not yet in touch with their soul nature, and thus totally in the outer instinctive mind. What the ignorant see as evil, the enlightened see as the actions of low-minded and immature individuals. Such a wonderful vibration this morning. I thought twice about speaking English. Here comes the English. Anyway, moving into English out of the wonderful bliss of our Homa. As most of you know, when we stopped in Malaysia on our way back from Mauritius and we met with the president of the Malaysia Hindu Sangam, Mr. Vaitilingam, he invited us to come back to Malaysia to be one of the speakers at an event that the Malaysia Hindu Sangam is arranging, which they're calling a Hindu Renaissance event, which is scheduled for January 26th. So January 26th sounds like a long time away, right? We've got 2.5 months, lots of time to prepare. Well, they sent a little email yesterday. Could you please send a copy of your talk so we can get you a visa? So all of a sudden, my 2.5 months of preparation vanished. And I have about 2 days instead, so thought I'd share some thoughts this morning in terms of initial thoughts on this area and help get some feedback and ideas from all of you just by your sitting there and thinking about what I say. It gives me ideas. So Malaysia Hindu Sangam is concerned about a very specific problem. fraudulent evangelical conversion. Very specific problem. The president very carefully distinguished between the Christian groups in Malaysia, which the Malaysia Hindu Sangam gets along with very well and has respect for, and they respect Malaysia Hindu Sangam in return, such as the Catholic groups, the mainstream groups like Presbyterian and so forth. It's only this one particular area of Christianity that they're concerned about, and specifically it's some very charismatic evangelical preachers who are coming from India, and they're holding big rallies and going around to the various cities in Malaysia. And if you watch carefully in all the different towns, every night the same person, the same blind person, gets their sight back. It's the same person every night. Somehow he becomes blind again the next morning and is cured again the following night. Well, not a very good cure. Anyway, I'm just joking. The idea is the person, of course, isn't blind in the first place. He's just pretending to be blind and pretending to be healed. Likewise, with people that are crippled and so forth, they're not really getting healed, but it's part of the presentation, and it is winning over some converts from Hinduism. So rather than have an anti-conversion rally, they're having a Hindu Renaissance rally. So it's a little bit like thinking of an analogy, which I'll try and develop. It's not in the talk yet, but an analogy of prevention versus cure. So in medicine, of course, we try and strengthen the immune system. We take our vitamin C, we take our echinacea when cold season comes around. We try and prevent ourselves from getting the cold or the flu in the first place. The other approach is you just wait till you get it, and then you have to cure it. So they're taking the prevention approach. Maybe we can strengthen something in the first place so the problem doesn't occur. So that's the reason they're focusing on Hindu Renaissance. Very interesting timing that in Tamil Nadu, an anti-conversion bill was passed just a few days ago. The legislature, to be more precise, the legislature of Tamil Nadu passed a bill against conversion. So specifically, to read our own HPI, it says, Chief Minister Jayalalitha, commenting on the legislation, said that it was not directed against any particular religion or minorities, but that there was no provision under the IPC, which doesn't explain what that is, to prevent conversions, and therefore the government felt the need for a legislation to curb conversions through force and allurement. So those are the key words, force and allurement, such as giving money or giving privileges that you don't have, such as schools or hospitals, giving access to those kinds of things which you don't have now, but if you become of that religion, all of a sudden you have these privileges or allurements. Those changing religion on their own volition will not be covered under this legislation. So as part of the preparation for this talk, I was looking through our best resource, of course, regarding conversion, which is How to Become a Hindu. And I happened to come across a statement that Gurudeva made in the book, which I forgot about. It says, in India today, the problems of forced or deceitful conversions are so prevalent that the government is trying to pass a law to prohibit such tactics, like the laws that already exist in Nepal. We hope such legislation is passed not only in India, but wherever similar problems exist. So, Gurudeva must be happy. We'll have to send him a note. You can send him send him a note, Arumugaswami. Send him that HPI. And the book was published 2 years ago, so I imagine he said that more than that. Maybe 3 or 4 years ago he made that statement, but it's finally come to pass, at least in Tamil Nadu, and it shows it's right in line with Gurudeva's thinking. They're using the word forced and allurement. He said forced or deceitful. A very similar concept. Swami Dayananda Saraswati commented on the legislation. I thought I'd read a little bit from him. He's the only Swami from whom we have comments at the moment. He says, I welcome the promulgation of the ordinance by the government of Tamil Nadu to ban religious conversions by use of force or by allurements or by any fraudulent means. This is a long-awaited step, a step that ensures for the citizens of Tamil Nadu the most basic of human rights. And he goes into a fairly long description of the Universal Declaration of Human Rights and how it fits in with that, but we'll skip that and move on. With the conversion experience comes shame, isolation, deep personal conflict, and ultimately the seeds for discord. History testifies to the devastating loss of rich and diverse cultures, gone forever in the aftermath of religious conversion. I appeal to the political leadership of all other states in India to promulgate similar laws and make sure that all possibilities of religious conflict are avoided and the tradition of religious harmony in India is maintained. So that's a very strong statement. It's nice to see that he's taking a strong position on that. So moving on to how to become a Hindu. As we know, Gurudeva put in all of his thoughts about religious conversion in there in a very systematic way. And one of the issues he raises is about ethical conversion. So as you know, the format for a good portion of the book is questions and answers. So the question that he answers is this. Are there ethics and scruples controlling conversion from one religion to another, such as corporations have in moving a top executive from one company to another? So Gurudeva basically says, no, there aren't, but there should be. So he says that religious leaders must all be tolerant of one another and be fair, and that what's needed is a code of ethics. And he goes on to talk about doctors and lawyers. He says, doctors don't go around slandering another doctor to get that doctor's patients. You know, they just don't do that. They have a code of ethics. They follow. They respect one another. They're professional. Lawyers, the same thing. They don't go around telling falsehoods about the lawyer down the street to get his clients. You know, they're being professional in the way they behave, and they're respected because of that. They're professionals with codes of ethics. They're in competition, but they're in a fair competition with one another. So Gurudeva encourages religions to function in the same way as professional people do. Says there must be a graceful exit from one religion and entrance into another. Just as a citizen formally changes his loyalty from one nation to another, legally and ethically. Ethics must be established among the religious leaders. Then these holy personages will command the members to reach out and seek new members in a most enlightened way. So when it comes down to the specifics for ethical conversion, phase one, Gurudeva emphasized education. If someone's going to convert from one religion to another, they need to study both religions very carefully. They need to understand them, understand how they agree, understand in what areas they differ. Shouldn't be an emotional experience. It should be based upon a sound intellectual understanding, not just of the religion you're converting into, but of the religion you're converting out of. So he suggested studying scripture, studying books on both religions, and then when that's been done for a while, Gurudeva developed the idea of a point-counterpoint. We take the major beliefs of each religion and compare them to the other and show in what ways they're the same and in what ways they're different. Very specific listing of point and counterpoint for the two religions. If you can do that in a clear way, then you really understand them both intellectually and you understand in what ways they're different and you could explain it to someone else very clearly. So that's the first phase of an ethical conversion, is study. Understanding both religions sufficiently. Gurudeva goes on to map out a phase two, which is to talk to the religious leader of the religion you want to leave. Give him a chance to talk you out of it. Give you a chance to talk him into it. Meet someone. Don't just leave without saying goodbye. You know, go to the person who is your religious leader or represents your community as a religious person and explain to them what you're doing and why. Let them have a chance to talk you out of it. In some instances, they may be able to, because it's an emotional decision. It's not based in a clear understanding. It's not the wisest choice for you in terms of your natural beliefs. Another area that I forgot was in the book was an answer to this question. Is it true that Hindu leaders sometimes make overt efforts to proselytize and convert Jews, Muslims, and Christians? I would have thought the answer is no. That's the usual answer. Hindus don't proselytize. But Gurudeva says the answer is yes, a conditional yes. Yes, in the case of those who were converted in the wrong way. Not just in general, Hindus don't go around converting, but if someone converted from Hinduism to Christianity and it wasn't a good conversion, it was fraud was involved, force, or allurements, those three possibilities, if that was the basis for the conversion, then it's your duty to try and convert them back. It's not just okay, but it's a duty. That's the way he puts it. Specifically, he says, up to the third generation. So the individual who converts and that individual's child should be approached to try and convert them back to Hinduism. But the third generation onward, you should let them be because they're well established in the new religion. Whereas the first and second generation are not completely established yet in the religion. It takes three generations to become fully established in the new religion. So Gurudeva says specifically, this kind of proselytizing among our own, we consider our duty. For it is educating the young, meaning the second generation, and re-educating their parents. And it is not infringing on the other faith who impose these unethical conversions. So that's a very interesting point, again, that I forgot was in the book. It has so many different approaches to conversion. And some of you have heard us make this point before. It's kind of an aside, but it's a good opportunity to make it. We've talked about our own gotra that Gurudeva established, the Sri Subramunya Rishi Gotra, which those who receive Vishesha Diksha enter at that point. And Gurudeva made the same statement there. It takes three generations to establish the gotra. So the third generation, the parent, the child, and the child of the child. The child of the child is fully established, fully adjusted to the religious protocols and flows and approach of the gotra. But it takes three generations. Even if someone comes from a lineage, a strong Saivite family. You know, even if you go back and everybody you can remember is Saivite in your lineage, it still takes three generations because you're adjusting to a specific guru parampara, specific flows, specific approaches that your grandfather didn't follow, your father didn't follow. So there's something new there to adjust to. Something's a little different. So even for someone from a strong Saivite lineage, still takes three generations to adjust. So we have a ways to go before everyone's fully adjusted. Three generations, that is something to look forward to. There's a broad area, which I'll just mention in passing here, of conversion out of Hinduism, not by another religion, but by other beliefs, non-religious beliefs, materialism, existentialism are two strong ones. Communism used to be strong, but unless you're in China, you know, it's not really a threat. In India, communist thought was very, very popular when we first started going there in the 1970s, but you know, not anymore. You know, now it's talk of technology and the internet and progress. Very different approach. But materialism and existentialism are still belief structures that do pull people out of being religious Hindus, particularly in the West. We're talking about just so fascinating, and there's an interesting example of this in immigrant communities. For example, there's a large immigrant community in Toronto from Sri Lanka. Because of the civil war in Sri Lanka, there's something like 200,000 to 300,000 Sri Lankan Tamil Hindus in the Toronto area at this point. It's the largest concentration in one place outside of Sri Lanka. And of course, most are first generation, still present. And one of the problems they're going to face is their children are surrounded by something different than they faced. When they grew up, everyone in the area they grew up was of the same tradition. They were surrounded by Hindus practicing what they were practicing. And that's what they're used to. But they're going to find in Toronto, they're surrounded by people of other religions and people of no religion. And therefore, their children are going to be exposed to something that they weren't exposed to and are going to need some guidance and strengthening. Otherwise, they can get pulled right out of their religion by being surrounded by so much materialism and existentialism. So we wrote a message which includes that idea. This was read just a few days ago on November 2nd in the Toronto area. The Sivathondan Nilayam of Canada held an event to honor Gurudeva's Mahasamadhi on November 2nd. They held it at the Richmond Hill Temple there. And they asked for a message. So we sent them this message to be read, which focuses on the children and this problem we're talking about. Keeping the children in the religion, you know, giving it some good thought. Greetings to all who are attending the first annual Mahasamadhi Guru Puja of Satguru Sivaya Subramanya Swami today, November 2nd, 2002, at the Richmond Hill Hindu Temple, Ontario, Canada. I believe if Gurudeva were sitting with you today, he would strongly encourage you to make the major priority educating the children in the religious practices and philosophy of Saivism. He would encourage you to show them how the Saiva Samyam will make them happier and more successful individuals. Gurudeva would suggest you involve them in the leadership of temple activities by having them form youth committees and giving them specific responsibilities at the different festivals to develop the feeling that this is their temple, not just the temple for the adults. Today in the West, many Hindu parents and Hindu religious leaders are appalled by the lack of interest that Hindu youth who have reached adulthood show in their religion. The best prevention for this problem, as well as the problem of conversion to another religion, is providing children a solid education in the beliefs and practices of their Saivite traditions. An excellent place to start is by teaching children Hinduism's code of conduct, the 10 yamas, restraints, and the 10 niyamas, observances, as they provide the foundation necessary for a sustained spiritual life. Gurudeva explains this beautifully in his book, Living with Shiva. Religion teaches us how to become better people, how to live as spiritual beings on this earth. This happens through living virtuously, following the natural and essential guidelines of Dharma. For Hindus, these guidelines are recorded in the yamas and niyamas, ancient scriptural injunctions for all aspects of human thought, attitude, and behavior. In Indian spiritual life, these Vedic restraints and observances are built into the character of children from a very early age.
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0: Dear listeners of Shaivam.org, the following is Tiruchathakam, presented by Shiva T. V. Venkatraman.
1: இன்று எனக்கு அருளி இருள் கடிந்து உள்ளத்தே எழுகின்ற ஞாயிறே போல் நின்றனின் தன்மை. There you are. I noticed that you are standing there in the center of my heart. நின்றனின் தன்மை, like the rising sun who spreading the his waves of compassion, removing all the darkness. நின்றனின் தன்மை, நினைப்பு அற நினைந்தேன். நினைப்பு அற, It is not to be experienced by your mind. That mind has been given a quietus. It is no longer functioning. It's no longer in its place. But I understood. Ninaindhen here means I understood. Unarumaru unarthe. That's what Tiruvasikam would say in some other place. Unarumaru unarthe. Please allow me to understand you by a process of understanding which is beyond reason. That's what it would say. Therefore, a transformation takes place in which the soul is directly involved. When the first soul is directly involved, the transformation of the soul begins to affect the total being. The being which involves your mind, your sensory instruments, your intellect, everything begin to get involved in the process. So the little lamp which has been lit within by the Lord's grace begins to glow now. It is the glow which is experienced by the soul. And so what happens as a result of that? Ketadhanavellam, nakattadhanavellam kaatti. He showed me. What did he show me? Showed me what I have not seen before. What is it that I have not seen before? Very simple things. It is not as if there is a great mystery involved in this. I have only been seeing the world. Now I experience the feeling that the world is not everything. I experience the feeling there is something beyond this world. I know now, I have begun to feel that this is transitory. Nilayudaya porul alla. Nilayami ulla porul. I know that everything is transitory. So long I had known it in my mind. So long I had known it in my intellect. But now I have begun to feel it. Yesterday, I gave that little story concerning the Sufi, the Zen master, who was teaching his students. He said, look, you know, the world is transitory, life is transitory, it goes off before you realize, therefore you must know that life is transitory, etc. One student stood up and said, teacher, you have been saying all this so long, what is it that you are saying anything, are you saying anything new? And then the teacher replied saying, but my dear fellows, you have not felt it. You have not felt it. Everyone knows that the world is transitory, life is transitory and uncertain, but you have not felt it. The moment I feel it, I will transform myself. It is over. I know that life, I have felt it in the depth of my being. Life will go tomorrow. Then I will do certain things which will make my life productive, useful, creative, and it will see that it reaches God in no time. But because I just know it as a situation in my mind, I do not care for it. I do not bother about it. And so there's a vast difference between knowing and feeling. And so here I have begun to see things which I have not seen so far. Means a realization is dawning upon me about the real nature of things. The Lord, this saint saw his guru at Tiruparanduvai. Was transformed by his sight. And when the Diksha was given to him, he became an altogether new man. He shed all his worldly interests. He threw away all the money that he brought. He put it at the feet of the Lord and the Guru and said, do what you will. He was no longer interested. He was no longer interested even in the thought that he had to take back horses back to his king. He was no longer thinking about it at all. His perception had changed. So, you are having a new perception now. And this is new perception which he is beginning to see. That means that he is no longer in the center of the world. He is at the periphery. He is an insignificant thing. It is God whose grace which is going to govern everything that he has been doing and he will do hereafter. It is his grace which is working through him. But he knows that. And therefore, he now begins to understand the meaning of the world better, meaning of himself better. And he also knows the relationship between he himself and God more clearly and more accurately. He is beginning to see the pathway of approach to God. He knows also that it is the grace of God which is going to be the most active phenomenon in his lifetime for the rest of his life. In so many places, Saint Manikyavasagar talk about this, but this perception being given to his awareness. I just want to mention a few of them to you for any record. You see, at Thiruperundurai, when he sees his guru, that is in effect a mystic vision. He not merely saw his guru, he not merely took his diksha from him, but he experienced the reality of his presence within himself as a complete being who was going to take charge of his life hereafter. So, Tennavan Perundurayan Kattadhanavellam Katti Sivan Katti. He comes in Thiruvammanai. Tennavan Perundurayan. Tennavan means the sweet person. Tennavan Perundurayan. Perundurayan is his guru. Kattadhanavellam Katti Sivam Katti. 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That's what he will say in Arutpattu. I've been searching for you all over the world. I've been trying to look for a person like you everywhere. But I finally spotted you at this Peruntharai under the Kurundamaram. Nilandan mel vandaruli neelkalal kaatti. He will say that in Sivapuranam. You showed me your holy feet. You came upon this earth, you showed me your holy feet, and as a result of which I was able to understand something of the jnana and something of the grace which is yourself. Nilandan mel vandaruli neelkalal kaatti. And he will say, I experienced all this by my own sight. Kannal yanum kandeen kaanga. That's what he will say in the Thiruvanda Pagudi. Kannal yanum kandeen kaanga. But here, kannal means he no doubt saw his guru by means of his own sensory perception at Thiruperundurai, but he does not remain there. Kannal yanum kandeen. Kandeen meant, I saw and I understood. I understood who you are. I understood who I am. My perception has changed now. Kannal yanum kandeen kanga. So you see, there is therefore at this stage an awakening. There is an awakening, but this awakening is not merely of your senses, of your mind, of your intellect. It is the awakening of your soul. So, adu Tamil, uyir vizhippu unarvu. That's what they will say. Uyir vizhippu unarvu. That feeling that something in you has broken. The chain got broken. The chain of connection between you and the world is broken. You are alone. But you are alone in the most happy circumstances. And you are able to see your own self. And the self sees everything. Vijippu unarvu. So you are experiencing a sense of awakening. I explained the other day at our retreat as to the awakening of Lord Buddha. It is very much like this. Excepting that he was not thinking in terms of God or a superpower or God absolute. And he, as a result of his intense contemplation at that night when he attained his nirvana, on the Vaikasi Visaga Purnima day, he felt awake. He felt awakened within himself. And he became the Buddha, as the children of the village called him. The tejas was so apparent when they all met him in the morning after a night of heavy rainfall that the children said, Master, you are looking like the morning star. You are looking like a flower which has just blossomed. What has happened to you? Buddha smiles and then says, I am awake now. So this uyir vizhippu unarvu, that's what is beginning to take place inside of you. And that is coterminous with Lord's grace. That's the same thing as the Lord's grace. It is Lord's grace which produces this, and it is the same as that. Marayor kolam gatti arulalum, that's what he would say. So the word, he would use the word again and again, arulal, again and again, to indicate the fact that he is undergoing a transformation. And in the process, he also begins to listen to the sound of the Lord. Silamboli kettalum. He begins to experience the sound of the jingling of the anklets of the Lord, both of the right foot and of the left foot. One is the Tirodhana Shakti, the other is the Anugraha Shakti. He is beginning to hear the jingling of the anklets of both his feet, like as the great Cheraman Peruman used to experience at Tiruvanjikulam. He was experiencing the jingling of the anklet of the Lord Shiva at Thillai every morning at the end of his prayer. He would do that, and then only he would close his prayer, close his worship. One day he did not hear that. He was getting worried. He said, "What's the matter? Have I done something wrong in my form of worship?" Then the anklet jingling began to come slowly into his ears. And Lord himself came and told him, "Don't worry, I got delayed for the main reason. One of your good friends is rendering songs here, singing Tirupadi Hungal here most beautifully." And who that man was, it was no less than Sundaramurthy Nayanar. Sundaramurthy Nayanar, the Tirupadi Hungal inga kettittirukkire, anali innudi kaal inai salangoli ikku ungalukku kaanbippadarku neramaayittunu kadavul sonnaram. This is from Sekhara Piripuranam. So you see, this is how one is experiencing the beauty of things which are not audible or discernible by human sensory perception. But that's not merely in terms, it's not gimmicks, it's not magic. Though he would say vichai or vidai or magic, etc. But it is something beyond. It is the cleansing of the soul. There is a telivu, there is a cleanliness. There is a clarity which is beginning to take shape within the soul, that it is no longer obsessed with the world and the blemishes and so on. It's beginning to see clear. So this is Arul. That's what he would say. Neye un ponnadigal kandu indru veedu train. He again would say, un ponnadigal kandu. He's experiencing the holy feet of the Lord, which is jnana and grace. La piraviyum pirandu ilaitten emperuman. மெய்யே உன் பொன்னடிகள் கண்டு என்று வீடுற்றேன். So you see, these are his experiences of perception, change in perception. And then he begins to see the power of jnana, of the awareness of the Lord. Then he sees the power of grace for coming within himself. That's beginning to transform him. He is beginning to see the real light. He knows the nature of the world now. He knows the nature of the soul as well as his relationship to the God. And then he begins to experience the power of God's grace as light within, a light which glows, the light which grows, a lamp which is being burned, which is lighted beautifully within the depth of his soul. He is now beginning to grow the power of this light. Chodiye, Sudare, Chodoli Vilakke, that's what he will say. Then he will say, the light within, allow me to see it, that's what he will say. Now that Mari Nindan Manjapurangal Vadi Adaitu, Uri Nindan Nullurum Jodi Kadava Vandarulvai, that's what he will say. Allow me to see that something growing within me, the lamp is now becoming more and more lustrous, the lamp of clarity and brilliance is becoming more and more lustrous. The other day I explained an experience which I had with Father Ignatius Hridayam, who was the founder of this Aikyale. I'll finish in 5 minutes. And he died at the age of 84 or 83. He was down with cancer and so on. Many of us here present may have known him. So the day previous we were there, and some of our friends like Regina, who were closely associated with him for a lifetime, had also known him. And when people went and asked him how he was feeling the day, next day he was passing away, he said, greater and greater brilliance, greater and greater clarity. That's what he was experiencing within himself. And remember, he was the person who said at a public meeting, when I die, I would like the text of Tiruvasikam to be at my bedside. And so it was kept, and so it was found the next day when people went and saw him dead on his bed. He had apparently read at the last moment, he had gone through Tiruvasikam before he closed his eyes. He said, greater and greater brilliance and greater clarity. So this is what you begin to experience when the power of Lord is intensely coming upon you. So, idu vandu jodi katchi. Poyyayanavellam poyagala vandaruli meññanamai milirhindra meichudare. Poyyayanavellam poyagala vandaruli. You came and bestowed your grace upon me so that I knew the distinction between truth and falsehood. I was able to shun the falsehood, take to truth. Meichudare. You showed the path. You, the lustrous lamp, showed me the path. So you see, This is what this is the kind of experience which the saint was having, and that's a different kind of experience. An experience which we are not used to. An experience which a soul in grace, a soul mad with God, alone can experience. That's what had happened to Saint Manikyavaji. So when he says, Kattadana vellam katti, pinnam keladana vellam kattipittu, you should not think that he was shown something. He was made to hear something externally through his senses. In fact, he would say, Ketariyom, யாம் உன்னை கண்டறிவாரே. யூ வில் ஆல்சோ சே தட் கேட்டறியோ யாம் உன்னை கண்டறிவாரே. கண்டறிவாரே ஹியர் ஹி யூசஸ் தி எக்ஸ்பிரஷன் டு சே பை மீன்ஸ் ஆஃப் லாஜிக், அனாலிசிஸ், 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If you say, I am able to see, then you are no longer going to see. This kind of a sentiment comes quite often in the Upanishads. If you think that you are going to see, you will not be able to see. But if you think that you are not seeing, you will be able to see. This is the kind of paradox which has been posed again and again in great Upanishads. This is to explain and to confirm the experiential aspect of the divinity. So, காட்டாதனவெல்லாம் கண்பித்து பின்னும் கேளாதனவெல்லாம் கற்பித்து என்னை மீட்டேயும் பிறவாமல் ஆட்கொண்டான். So, he took care of me and ensured that my cycle of birth and death is over. You see, the very fact that you have come under the influence of this kind of powerful grace knows that you are not going to think in terms of your world. And when you are not going to think in terms of the world, what happens is that you have cut your connections with it. When you have cut your connections with it by the grace of God, you are not going to perpetrate actions which are going to continue you in earthly existence. அது அர்த்தாச்சு. தன்னை அறியும் தத்துவ ஞானிகள் முன்னம் வினையின் முடிச்சை அவிப்பர், பின்னம் வினையை பிடித்து பிசைவர், சென்னியில் வைத்த சிவனருளாலே. 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See, there's a huge bag of remaining karma. All that they do is to just open up and the entire gas escapes as if from a balloon. So it's no longer there. Munnam vinayin mudichai avilpar. Pinnam vinayai, varappora vinayai, pidithu pisaivar. They know how to handle it. They'll squash it. They'll destroy it. Because nothing can stare them in their eyes when they are under the power of the Lord. And the Lord operates through them, and it is not their acts, it is not their hands that are acting, their mind, it is the Lord who works through them. It is not I, but the Lord in me, said the Christian mystics. So that's what's going to happen. When that happens, where is the question of any more agamya karma? Nothing. In this body, because you are with the body, in the body, you may have to experience the remnant of joy and sorrow to clear off the vasanas, if at all you had any vasana. But no more agamya and no more sanchita karma. When that happens, there is no more birth. Meeteyum peravamal kaathu atkondan. Emperuman seidhitta vichai. Look at the marvel that he has worked upon me. Look at the miracle that he has worked upon me. So that's what he says. Isn't that a beautiful stanza? Ketaru mariyadan, kedundular, கிளையுளான் கிளையிலான் கேளாதே எல்லாம் கேட்டான் நாட்டார்கள் விழித்திருப்பு ஞாலத்துள்ளே நாயினுக்கு தவிசையிட்டு நாயினேற்கு காட்டாதனவெல்லாம் காட்டி பின்னும் கேளாதனவெல்லாம் 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இஸ் for us to do is to yearn for Lord's grace. It is that which does everything. We are in wrong perception, and we have to slowly rub our corners and begin to appreciate the power of grace and see that it is that to which we make our appeals and make our supplications, make our submissions. It is by understanding the process by which grace works that we begin to get ourselves closer and closer to it. It may be said that this is a part of the maturity of the soul over many lifetimes. It's true, but it does not exclude our own effort on our part. The effort on our part, now that we have known the distinction between an experience through learning and an experience as such per se, our effort should be to seek our experience per se. In terms of meditation, in terms of